0: I think we're going to have a good time.
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That is the Gnomes on Double J, Magic Man, which I guess is another way of saying magician. It's a magic man. Or I guess it's someone who plays the collectible card game Magic the Gathering, in which case, I mean, if that's you, I pity you. I've lost many hours to that game, and I would wish that on no one, frankly. Is it ruining my life? Yes. Will I ever quit it? No. Now, we're going to be joined by Zan Rowe very soon, one of the most professional broadcasters in Australian history. And don't let that juxtaposition between her professionalism and my whatever this is turn you off. Zan is coming on because tonight on the ABC, kicking off is the brand new season of Take Five with Zan Rowe. And tonight's episode has this guy. Peter Garrett, Taking Five with Zan Rowe tonight on ABC TV. But if you're interested in watching more than that tonight, if you've got an open calendar, why don't you try this on for size? You can watch all of the episodes on iView. Other guests include people like Vicar and Linda. If you tell me-

Yep. ARIA Hall of Fame inductees. Jacinda Ardern's also doing it. Huge this year, you know. Shania Twain. Man, I feel like a woman. Genesis Owusu is sitting down with Xander to take five. Darren Hayes. I get to you. Where would you? I don't know if I need. I mean, it's a stacked lineup this year, and Xander will be joining us after this next few songs to tell us all about it. David Byrne's doing it as well. David Byrne! Oh my goodness. Before we get to Xan, let's put on some music. This. Good night, you, Darren Hayes. Anyway, this is LaRue with Bulletproof. You're listening to Double J.

0: Body Type with Mulberry on Double J. And look, it's one of the most beloved television shows, not just for Double J audiences, but for music lovers across the great nation of Australia. We are, of course, talking about Take 5 with Zanro, which returns tonight with a brand new season. And in case you've missed it, here's a little sneak peek of what you can expect.
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4: If I was going to be a solo artist, I wouldn't be called Darren Hayes. That's the name of a plumber, right?
5: Teacher came in with like the boombox on her shoulder. For the first time in my life, a song hitting me different.
6: You cannot tell me who I'm supposed to be or what I'm supposed to sound like. If anything, I'll do what I do out of spite. Just because you've told me I can't do that.
0: We're very excited about it. And we are joined right now in studio by the creator and host of the show, Zanro. Welcome
7: Hello,
0: back.
7: Ying. Hello, Happy Take 5 Day. How exciting. I love hearing all those voices. I never want to not hear those voices. What a beautiful, beautiful lineup we've got for season 5. I'm so excited.
0: Dude, it's huge. It's huge. I mean, obviously, tonight, kicking things off with Midnight Oil. People are very excited by Peter Garrett's inclusion in this. But he's not the only... I mean, it's crazy. Shania Twain, David Byrne, Genesis Owusu, like, you know, it's such a huge season. How are you feeling?
7: It's a big season. I'm excited. And I'm also excited that I managed to squeeze out an extra 2 episodes because people have been watching over the last few years probably know that generally there's 6 episodes of Take 5. Mm. And I've always wanted more, always want more, because there's just so many incredible people I want to talk to every season. And so having 2 extra episodes to play in the sandbox with this season has been amazing. It also means we've been working on this show pretty much since the start of the year.
0: Wow.
7: For the last 6 months, while I've been hosting Race Around the World, I've been doing my own racing around Australia and the world and capturing these beautiful conversations. And you know what's one of the great things about Take 5 is that I get to go to places that you don't necessarily get to go in other parts of life. Like say you're going, you know, you're visiting New York City and you're doing the Empire State Building and you're going to the Statue of Liberty. You don't think you're going to go to a studio where Bruce Springsteen recorded Born in the USA, where David Bowie recorded Let's Dance, where Madonna laid down Like a Virgin. And that is exactly where we went to record Shania Twain's Take 5, Power Station in New York. So it's not just about the stories you hear, it's about the places we get to sit in that you get to see on ABC iView with all these conversations. And that for me is one of the greatest gifts of this show, being able to bring it to life in these amazing venues and recording studios around the world.
0: And people obviously love it. Like it's 5 seasons of a television show is sort of unheard of nowadays.
7: Thank you. Isn't it mad? I mean, it's something to celebrate, right?
0: Yeah, it's great. And like obviously speaks to it, like the audience is loving it, you know. But you know, you've been doing Take 5 as a podcast for so long, and then also now as a TV show for 5 seasons. There's an interesting guest I want to ask you about this year. You're talking to a former Prime Minister of New Zealand.
7: Yeah.
0: Jacinda Ardern's doing the pod. Like, that's crazy.
7: Yeah, it's the first time I've ever interviewed a former world leader, which was not on my bingo card, but I have actually been chasing Jacinda Ardern for a few years. But Jacinda is someone who made history for so many reasons. You know, she is someone who became only the second woman in history to become a mother while she was in office. She was 37 years old when she became Prime Minister.
0: Crazy.
7: But she also created a different kind of leadership where she focused on empathy and kindness and community and connection, and that was how she led. And

0: I've always been really fascinating about her leadership style, but also know that she's a mad music fan. I mean, deep Jacinda Ardern fans would know that she once DJed at the Auckland leg of the Laneway Festival in 2014. There is an amazing photo of her with her hands in her air, typical DJ style. And so I thought to myself, she's got to be a music fan, right? And sure enough, she was. She gives us the most eclectic group of songs and also a very wonderfully surprising walk-on song that to events, you know, people have the Rolling Stones or whatever. The politicians kind of choose the songs that you imagine they're going to choose. Tony Blair famously did D-Reams, Things Are Going to Get Better. Jacinda Ardern, like an absolute lord that she is, used to walk on to New Zealand drum and bass. I mean, it doesn't get any better than that. And yes, she did wait for the drop to walk out. She always waited for the drop.
1: Like she was exiting from a wicked camper van or something.
0: It's so good, and she is so down to earth. So yeah, it was wonderful to spend that time with her, and she was exactly how I imagined, just, you know, someone who I felt like I'd known my whole life, very open, and importantly, tell stories that I hadn't heard before. That's the thing with Take Five. I think music opens up different parts of our history in such a beautiful way, so it was nice to see a different side of Jacinda Ardern, that's for sure.
1: Well, one person who's not a politician, and I think would, frankly, as much as I love him, would be terrible in a position of power, is the mind behind Talking Heads, David Byrne. Is doing an episode, which I'm so excited about. I mean, obviously, you know, he's done a huge tour of Australia recently. It was, from all accounts, one of the craziest, best shows people have seen in years. People love David Byrne. I want to talk to you about him. Let's put on some Talking Heads right now. Let's do it. This is Double

0: That is Talking Heads. This must be the place. Now you've met Melody on Double J. And we're playing that song because we are joined by someone who's recently sat down with David Byrne and had a long and extensive conversation about five songs. Yes, Zandro is joining us. The new season of Take 5 drops on ABC iView tonight. You can watch the whole thing. So tonight's episode on ABC TV, Zan, is Midnight Oil's Peter Garrett. But if you're like me and a huge David Byrne fan and you want to watch the David Byrne episode, you could do that right now on ABC iView when it comes out.
1: Yeah.
0: Tell us about the David Byrne chat. I'm fascinated to hear anyone spending time with him because he's such a weird kook, a lovable kook.
1: He's amazing. I'm like you. I'm a lifelong fan of David Byrne. So this, when we talk about bucket list, this is pretty close to the top. And I got to say, this Take 5... aside from the fact that we wander through, obviously, the origin story of him going to art school, forming Talking Heads, moving to New York, all of that sort of stuff, and how this incredible artistic brain cooks over the last 40 years, it's also one of the most interesting conversations about how curiosity drives art and the decisions he's made and the joy there is in not knowing the answer to things. And I just really love that Take 5 can be a place where it is a quote-unquote arts show, and we're talking about these high-concept things, but it's actually really joyful and entertaining. And I just love – I loved exploring this with him. You can see it in my face. Like, I reckon that I love every Take 5, but there's certain Take 5s where I'm sitting opposite someone where you can tell that I'm a super fan, and this is one of those Take 5s. I just look – so stoked the whole time. And he told me things that I'd never heard before, which I was even more amazed at because, like I said, I am obsessive about David Byrne. I own all of his books, all of his records. I once travelled to Adelaide to see his musical that he made with Fatboy Slim about Imelda Marcos. I've flown literally to New York City to see him live because I missed his show in Australia. Like, I am a super fan of David Byrne, and he surprised me in this episode, and he's just a joy. Like, I think that he's now in his early 70s. He's one of those artists who just transcends time, and people of all generations love him. But I also feel like through his life, he was known to be quite difficult and probably neurodivergent and misunderstood when he was younger, and particularly by his bandmates. But he just, with the knowledge of how his brain works as he's gotten older, I feel like there's just a levity and freedom that's given him. And he just approaches the world with wide-eyed wonder, particularly in a world where the world is on fire, there's a lot of darkness. The joy that he brings in the music he makes and the art he creates and the live shows he puts on, as everyone saw in Australia at the start of the year, it just can't be beat. And he brings that to the episode tonight. So, yeah, this is one of my favourite episodes of all time, and I'm so excited that finally people get to see David Byrne Take 5.
0: You know, just when you were talking then about your super fandom of David Byrne, I think obviously your life has been crazy, you know. Part of that crazy existence is you've now done, over, I don't know, 600 episodes of the podcast, you know, five, 20, seasons.
1: It's the 20th year of Take 5 this year since it first started on radio in 2006.
0: It's crazy. And you've been able to spend, you know, have these hour-long conversations with some of the foremost creators in music history, but also just

0: authors, comedians, like actors, lots of different people exploring their world through music with them on these wonderful themes. And I wonder, the fact that you're still getting these pinch me moments, I mean, that must be just such an incredible privilege, and I'm sure you're aware of, but also you must learn so much. And I wonder, if you reflect on 20 years of Take 5, how do you think it has changed you as a person and changed your life?
1: That's a brilliant question, because it's changed me in so many ways. I often joke about how Take 5 is therapy, and I joke about that because we do often go into places that people haven't visited before. But for me, hearing people's perspectives, having them trust me with very vulnerable moments in their life, has taught me so much about the human condition. As a journalist and a music broadcaster who's never actually been someone who's been up on stage and sung, I understand performers better than I ever have, and I understand the anxieties that are sometimes kind of perceived as arrogance when it's really just fear. I understand the decisions people make, and I understand what drives people to make and to create. And it's not always, in fact, it's very rarely fame. So I get this incredible insight into people. And I think that when I started doing Take 5 20 years ago, I did it because I was curious about people's music tastes, but I didn't realize that through this vessel of people telling stories about the songs that had mattered at different points in their life, that they would show sides of them that we really just hadn't seen in other interviews. And that's been one of the great surprises of the show. Like, I've just learned every episode, no matter how many I've done, I learn so much, not just about the person I'm talking to, but about the song or the artist they've chosen. It's completely changed the way that I feel about songs people pick, you know? And as a broadcaster who's also curious, but also as a huge music fan, there's nothing better than that. Like, the fact that I can keep learning and keep being surprised, and it never gets old. So I do feel, yes, privilege is the word for it. I feel incredibly lucky that people continue to come to this show, listen to the podcast, watch it on TV, listen to it on the radio, and they seem to be as fascinated as I am, because I just want to, I'll keep doing it until someone tells me I can't anymore. It's just the best job ever. I love it.
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1: And watch it.
0: Oh, sorry, watch it. You can watch it. It's television, Michael. It's television.
1: You know what? It's also sound for your eyes.
0: Yes.
1: And ears.
0: You can watch it tonight at 8:30 on the ABC, or you can watch it all on iView. Tonight's episode is Peter Garrett. You can watch them all on iView. Also, just for audio fans and people listening here, each television episode, and Dan, we can back me up on this, is cut into the podcast as well, but you get extra stuff. There's extra bits that couldn't fit into the TV show that are included in the podcast. So make sure you are subscribed or following, is the word we use now, to the Take 5 podcast, wherever you get your podcasts. Dan Rowe, again, the lineup this year, huge, so incredible. Tonight's Peter Garrett. We've got people like Shania Twain, David Byrne, Darren Hayes from Savage Garden's doing it. Jacinda Ardern, we talked about. Vicar and Linda Bull, recent ARIA Hall of Fame entrance. I mean, so excited for this. Congratulations on the new season. And Zandro, thank you so much for taking the time to chat with us.
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1: Candice LeRae, one half of electropop duo The Marindas, enters her solo era with

All by Myself on Double J by Spike F, I have to say. I've not meant to say the word, but I mean, it's the F word. Spike F is what he wants me to say. I guess he probably wants me to say, you know, the word, but I can't say the word. The boss is upstairs, won't let me swear on the mic. Anyway, All by Myself is the name of that track. The Preacher's in before that. And before that, we're hanging out with Zan Rowe. Big thank you to Zan Rowe for dropping by and telling us all about the new season of Take 5 that kicks off tonight. Go on, watch that. Watch that first episode, then go on iView and watch them all. That's my recommendation. I'll be doing that because I'm a loyal company man. And if you try and get me to, I'll never badmouth the ABC. I think it's perfect. I agree with even the corrupt stuff. I'm kidding around. I'm having fun. All right. Let's get to some more music, shall we? Maybe I'm in a weird mood because I'm going to Queensland this. I think it's because I'm going to Queensland this weekend. I don't live in Queensland usually. I'm doing some shows in Queensland. I'm traveling all around this weekend. And then I'm going to spend a bit of time afterwards just basking in the sun, escaping the southern winter. And that's put me in a silly mood today. It's sort of last, you know, last day of school kind of vibes from me. So I don't really care if I muck around. Maybe I'll do some jokes about Gina Reinhart. I won't. It's, you know, it's litigious right now. But, well, you know what I will do is put on some pretty wacky music. So let's go back now to 2002 and an iconic flute loop. It's Jennifer Lopez right now with Jenny from the Block, the Trackmasters remix. Children.

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That right there is the Temper Trap. Into the Wild. Little birdie before that with Summarize. You are listening to Double J. And in a coup for people who love, Thai fisherman pants, salt water. I guess at this point in your life, maybe you're balding but have dreadlocks still. I see you. I see you. And I have something for you. Three of the most iconic names in modern roots music are joining forces on a huge tour this year, which we've been talking about a little while, in huge venues doing multiple shows. I'm, of course, talking about Jack Johnson, Ben Harper, and John Butler, who are coming, well, I guess, you know, Butler already lives here, but, you know, Jack Johnson and Ben Harper coming to Australia with John Butler, and they're all touring together in November, which is very, very exciting. Jack Johnson came on the show to talk about that tour, and they're all through November. They're doing three shows in Brisbane at the River Stage. They're doing three shows in Perth at the Botanic Gardens. And they're doing The Domain in Sydney, just one night only, mid-November. And that'll be, I don't know, 8 billion people going to that show. It's huge. The Domain is huge. They're also going to be doing shows in Melbourne after that as well at Sydney My Music Bowl. And because I love Jack Johnson and because I love that time in my life when I was spending a lot of time road tripping, a lot of time learning and failing to learn how to surf. Well, that will always have that music will always have a special place in my heart. And actually, when we chatted to Jack Johnson about that tour, I also asked him about the video clip for this next song, where he basically, he was stalked by Ben Stiller into letting Ben Stiller be in the clip. This is Taylor. You're a Double J.

0: Hey, Zan Rowe here, and I'm back on your screens for a new season of Take 5. An incredible lineup of guests will share five songs that shaped who they've become and stories you've never heard before. People like David Byrne, former New Zealand Prime Minister Jacinda Ardern, country star Lainey Wilson, and Savage Garden's Darren Hayes.
1: My mother had a terminal illness. She had COPD, but we thought we had a decade or more with her. I just thought I'd see her at Christmas. I thought I'd see her the next time. I didn't get to say goodbye to her.
0: Take 5 with me, Zan Rowe, this Thursday from 8:30 p.m. on ABC TV and ABC iView.

That right there is Jack White and Dollar Bill. You also heard Baby Rose in there. And Jack Johnson with Taylor. You can go on the Double J website and find my whole chat with Jack Johnson from a little while ago when he was talking about his tour that's happening in November. Gosh, it's after 11 now, so we're on the home stretch of the morning.

Things program this Thursday, and I got more music to share with you, including some stuff from tonight's Take 5 guest, Peter Garrett, on ABC TV this very evening. That's coming up. Also, some Bliss and Esso. Stick around for that. Right now, it's Friendly Fires, Hawaiian Air.

Each week, Double J takes you back in time to an incredible decade in music. Two hours of the back-to-back bangers you know and love from the 2000s. Run fast.

0: in my face.
1: I mean, it's a classic track. That is OMC with How Bizarre. And you know what I think is bizarre? The lineup for this new season of Take 5. It is huge. We've been talking about it all morning because it launches tonight on the ABC. 8:30 tonight it kicks off. Take 5 with Zan Rowe, the television show. Will also be a podcast as well. You get extra bits of the podcast. So watch and consume it all. Get our dang KPIs up as a station and as a television production unit. Now, Take 5 is back. I've gone through the lineup many times. Shania Twain, Jacinda Ardern, David Byrne, Darren Hayes, Lainey Wilson, Janice Owusu, Vicar and Linda Ball. I'm thrilled about all of it. Tonight, if you don't know what it is, each episode, a guest takes on a theme, chooses five songs that speak to that theme, and just beautiful, unexpected, wonderful moments, unheard stories, laughs, memories, tears occasionally. Take 5 with Zan Rowe kicks off tonight, and the first guest is Peter Garrett. Here's a little snippet about the life-changing experience Peter Garrett had of playing in remote Indigenous communities with the Rumpi Band in the late 1980s.
2: Well, I'd been up there a little bit earlier. A friend of mine had ended up teaching in an Aboriginal community up in the Gulf, and I came back and I said to the boys, we should go and play if we can. And we did, actually, just very briefly. I remember our agent at the time, who was used to booking us in the pubs of Sydney, was saying, well, I can't find the place that you want to play. Where is it? But anyway, we went out and played.
3: And now, today, the Uluru Catatuta Aboriginal Land Trust becomes the custodian of this heartland of Australia.
2: And then later on, when the handback took place,
3: I now place in the hands of the Uluru Catatuta Aboriginal Land Trust the title deeds.
2: The traditional owners knew that we were interested in those issues, and so they asked, could there be a song to commemorate the handback? That was Dead Heart.

0: So in the midst of all this, the idea emerged that we should or could go and play in remote settlements which would not have seen a band like us necessarily. And we'd go with an Aboriginal band, the Wurrumpi Band. They went ahead of us most of the time, it has to be said. And I mean, we just had the most incredible experience, Zan. I've talked about it a lot because it had such an impact on us.
1: Mm.
0: It moved us and it moved me more deeply than 100 stadiums in front of, you know, 50,000 people, you know, in wherever, Rio de Janeiro or New York or London, all that sort of stuff. I mean, that's the sort of metric of success.
1: Mm.
0: But it's a show and it's fine and it's great. You've got those audiences.

0: And it's good to be able to play your songs to those people, but nothing has affected us and nothing affected me like actually being in that environment, sitting down with people, listening to the landscape and the land, understanding that we were in someone else's country, literally. Like, we were visitors and we were treated with great generosity and warmth. It was a total learning experience. And then we got to play at night with the Rumpies and everybody kicked up. So, yeah.
1: That was Peter Garrett there chatting to Zan Rowe in tonight's episode of Take Five with Zan Rowe. And, I mean, he's a beautiful soul, Peter Garrett. And you'll be able to find out all his picks and his stories, etc. Tonight, 8:30 on ABC TV. Or if you can't wait, you can stream the whole season right now on ABC iView. All the artists, Peter Garrett, like I said, Jacinda Ardern, Shania Twain. Oh, I mean, not that Jacinda Ardern's an artist. Sorry, all the guests. Maybe she's an artist in her own right. I don't know. Shania Twain, David Byrne, Darren Hayes, Lainey Wilson, Genesis Owusu, Vicar and Linda Ball. Huge, huge, huge. And every week we'll be dropping extended cuts of these conversations on the Take 5 podcast. You can follow that wherever you find podcasts or in the ABC Listen app. It's all the bits we had to leave out of the TV episodes to, you know, keep them TV beautiful, clean, tight. You know, it's some extra material for you on the pod. I love Zan Rowe. I love Take 5. Watch it tonight. Let's put on some Midnight Oil right now. This is Beds Are Burning. 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

Karen Lang here, serving up a mouth-watering menu for your lunch. I'm digging in the crates for essential song picks. Deep cuts. And hand-picked classics. The good stuff you forgot you loved. And the new stuff you're about to. 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

That right there is Yumi Zuma, Bashville on the Sugar. Flying Lotus in before that, Do the Astral Plane, and Midnight Oil, Beds Are Burning. Peter Garrett, the frontman of Midnight Oil, will be Zan Rowe's guest tonight on Take 5 with Zan Rowe, 8:30. I've said it 400 million times, but do not miss it, 8:30 tonight, or you can watch the whole season right now on iView. 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

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Look, I don't know what kind of computer you're using. But sneak a little iView, you know? Get a little pep in your step. Sneak a little iView. That's a fun little campaign we could run here. Sneak a little iView, you know? Where are you sneaking iView? Where are you peeping some iView? All right. I'm in a silly mood because I'm about to get out of here. But I got a couple more tunes to share with you, including pretty soon some J. Crooks. But right now, this is Bliss and Esso. The sea is rising. True that, you're listening to Double J.

What a voice. I Know You'd Kill by Joy Crooks from last year, the South London R&B / soul singer of Bangladeshi and Irish heritage. Released the debut album Skin back in 2021. Man, that voice sounds like, I don't know, somewhere between Amy Winehouse and Lauryn Hill. Just killer. Bliss Knows Her before that, The Sea Is Rising. My name is Michael Hing. Hey, it's time for me to get on out of here. I'm off for the next week. I'll be back next Thursday. I'm going to go to Queensland, do some stand-up shows, and then I'm going to stick around and do some basking in the sun is what I'm going to do. Just escape the cold. So thanks for hanging out today. Thank you to Zandro for dropping by. You'll be in safe hands tomorrow because Tom will have you tomorrow morning. And then next week, it's someone else's problem. But after midday, you'll be with the fabulous Lunch Crew. And I'll see you next Thursday when I'm back. Bye.

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1: Hello, my friend. How you doing? Happy Thursday to you, and thanks to Michael Hing for this morning getting us rolling. What's going on for you today? It's Karen here. We're going to hang for the next 3 hours. I've got all the tunes you need to roll through your Thursday lunch. Coming up, some really crunchy dream pop out of America. We got a new Block Party single to share. Bit of Frank Ocean up my sleeve. And a special guest joins me today, an artist from Australia with an amazing voice and a flair for really wonderful dramatic storytelling. More on that soon. Let's kick off here with King Gizzard and the Lizard Wizard, taking us to level 5 on Double J.

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Another huge song for Father John Misty. That one is called The Payoff. Before that, you heard My Delirium from Lady Hawk, and at the top, King Gizzard and the Lizard Wizard from their newy Alien Metal, and a song called Level 5. It's great to have your company here on Lunch. We've arrived at Thursday. Happy Thursday to you. I got a special guest coming in today. With love, it says, baby, you're my lady. I've been hearing this song on Double J, Grace Cummings. I'm Not Crazy. This is from Grace Cummings' new album. It's called Blood Horse. And today, Grace joins us to get us inside it. So an amazing singer-songwriter, very distinctive voice. And her songwriting drawing from folk and blues and rock and roll. You would have heard her popping up on Double J over the last few years. Her first album, Refuge Cove and Storm Queen, gave us pretty sparse and folky self-produced arrangements. But then came Ramona in 2024, which was a real breakout album for her, shortlisted for the Australian Music Prize, and now returning for Blood Horse. This is a really powerful album, full of incredible songs. She's an amazing voice. This one's a guarantee. You'll hear a very broad musical palette on it. Nobody Lots of big arrangements and strings, and Grace's real knack for storytelling. So I'm excited. Grace Cummings coming to unpack this brand new album for us, Blood Horse, later here on Lunch. Let's kick on. Press Club coming up, but right now I want to play you a bit of M83, who's promised a new album for September. The album's called I Wrote You a Letter, so I pulled this one out today. It's Kim and Jesse and Double J.

There's so much awesome music, and we get to play a lot of it. We play a bit of this. Don't you ever wish for? And some of this. Even a little bit of this. Missed the name of a track you loved? Find every song we play right now on the ABC Listen app.

0: That is Angus and Julia Stone and Munro. Before that, Jalen Nagonda, Hanging on the Shelf. Press Club gave us Wasted Days. And Kim and Jesse from M83 at the top. You're with Karen Lang. You good? 0408 345 555. You want to say hi today. Coming up, you're going to hear something from our new feature album from Phil Jamieson. Right now, though, I'm keen to play you something from Block Party. I've been hearing this song recently on Double J.
1: Says I look like all that he needs. I was happy as a pig.
0: So this is their single, Coming On Strong, one of the tunes that will be released on Block Party's, is it their 10th album? I feel

0: like it is. Anatomy of a Brief Romance. This album will be out on the 9th of September. It's been produced by Trevor Horn, uber producer, a genius producer, musician who has his fingerprints all over some of the best music of the 1980s. In fact, coming up, I'm going to play you one of Trevor Horn's great bands. But Anatomy of a Brief Romance, the new album for Block Party, out soon. And this song is called Pigwig.
1: That was the moment I knew I'd fallen for you, our summer of love. Pigling, we take your car to the beach.

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About the ones who come close, they can almost taste it, but don't have what it takes to seize it. You have found your Hobie Brown.

0: date, he plays a trick on me. 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In the hallway, I panic, but then I see his smile. Is this it?
1: I think it is.
0: Is this it?
1: I think it is.
0: With the sharp black eyes, he sees my soul. Is this it?

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1: feature album.
2: Phil Jamieson finds light in turbulent times on his second solo album, 10 Charlie. It's named after his preferred aisle seat on a 737 and written between long stretches on the road with Grinspoon. Bright indie rock with a soft

Don't they just sound like they're having a ball together? Dan Kelly and the Alpha Males, drowning in the fountain of youth on Double J. Is music the fountain of youth, do you think? I think it is. I think that, you know, if you're always listening to music and discovering new stuff, you'll always be filling your cup and never getting old. So we love to share all manner of music with you here on Double J, and I hope you are enjoying the tunes so far. Today, you heard Block Party at the top with Pigwig, final single before their 10th album, Anatomy of a Brief Romance, is released next month, produced by Trevor Horn. And then following that, one of the groups that Trevor Horn was responsible for production and co-founding, the avant-garde synth pop 80s crew Art of Noise. You heard Close to the Edit, and Phil Jamieson in there as well, reading Keats in Byron Bay. It's from our feature album this week, his latest. It's called 10 Charlie. It's great to have your company. Thank you for joining me here on lunch today. My happy place, hanging out with you every day, Monday to Friday. And let's channel our younger selves right now. This song is pretty funny. It's from the British crew, Get Down Services, who've just put out a really excellent new album. This song channels your six-year-old self. It's called Cha-Cha Slide. And stick around, coming up some bag raiders for you on Double J.

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1: The Avalanches team up with the Yeah Yeah Yeahs' Karen O on their third single of the year. This is Blue Shadows.

taking you back to 2019. That's from the album Grey Area, features Cleo Soul, and it is Selfish. The Deftones before that with Infinite Source, that's from their private music album that they toured on last year. And also a big shiny new one for Bag Raiders featuring Meg Mack on vocals. It's called Break My Heart. And at the top you heard Bristol's Get Down Services, very funny duo from Bristol, channeling their younger selves on Cha Cha Slide. That's taken from their newie, Massive Champion. You're with Karen Lang. You are a champion if you're listening to Double J right now. Congratulations on coming to the right place for good music. This is Lunch. Very happy to be hanging out with you as always. And soon, dropping by, Grace Cummings will join us to talk about her latest album, Blood Horse. So really looking forward to that chat. Also, I've got some Frank Ocean around the corner. We'll blow out exactly 10 birthday candles for his album, Blonde. Right now, though, let's power up. In 2000, At the Drive-In gave us an absolute cracker of an album called The Relationship of Command. Let's get that energy into us right now with Pattern Against User.

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0: That is Kate Bollinger and Cut Copy from their album Moments last year. You also heard Lisa LeBlanc there, whole lot of talking, and I hope you enjoyed it. A bit of At the Drive-In coming at you today. Pattern Against User. You're with Karen Lang. It is an absolute pleasure, as always, to be hanging out with you. And say hi if you like, 0408 345555. Grace Cummings joins me soon here on Double J. Hi to Rob in Hobart, who says, bang, bang, banger. Thank you for playing some At the Drive-In. You're very welcome. Hope your day's excellent. Let's blow out some birthday candles for an amazing album today. Frank Ocean's Blonde is 10. Came out on this day in 2016.
1: That's the way every day goes. Every time we've no control. If the sky is pink and white.
0: Do you remember hearing this album for the first time? And what do you make of it? First time I heard it, I thought, oh, this is R&B, but it's not R&B as I know it. It's all pulled apart and fragmented, kind of abstract, very introspective. Frank Ocean, for this second album, teamed up with James Blake, Pharrell Williams, Rick Rubin, and Radiohead's Johnny Greenwood for the string arrangements on this second album, which delves into memory and faded relationships.

relationships. Some of the songs feel more like sketches. Some of them feel a little bit unfinished. It's a really brave album that went on to be amazingly influential in redefining what R&B could sound like. Features Kendrick Lamar, Andre 3000, and Beyoncé too. This song is called Self Control. Frank Ocean from Blonde. Could we make it in? Do we have time?

0: think we're going to have a good time.
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Don't miss Midnight Oil, recorded on Bundjalung Country at Bluesfest back in 2022. 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

Rest in peace, Rob Hurst. The engine room behind that incredible Midnight Oil track. That is The Power and the Passion, captured live by Double J at Blues Fest, Byron Bay in 2022, The Oils. And that whole set is here live at the Wireless this week. So, yeah, get in amongst it. Recorded on Bundjalung Country after years of lockdowns and COVID delays. The tent was packed. The crowd was pumped and The Oils put on a show which was as memorable as ever. So take a listen inside the ABC Listen app. Before that, you heard a new song for Blonde Redhead. Shout out to Ian in Balmain, who says, so good to have new music from them. I was wondering what happened to them. Thanks for playing. They're ticking along. The New York trio, giving us really atmospheric, beautifully crafted indie pop over the last three decades. A new song is a meditation on death. It's really beautiful. It's called Blood Spilled. And Frank Ocean, blonde turning 10 today, self-control. It's Karen with you on Double J, and coming up, Australian singer-songwriter Grace Cummings. Wonderful storyteller. What a voice. Grace Cummings has just released a new album called Blood Horse, and she joins us soon to talk about it here on Double J. Also, some of this. Raise your arms. Happy Mondays. I'll be in Australia in a couple of weeks, and in your ears I'm going to play you this amazing remix of Hallelujah from Andy Weatherall. Right now it's Earth Boy from Double J with Karen Leng, and this is Off Key.

How good's that, that keyboard on this song? I love this remix from Andy Weatherall, the late British DJ and producer, genius. That's his club remix of Happy Mondays and Hallelujah. Before that, you heard Earth Boy and Anui. It's Karen with you on Double J. Are you good today? Say hi if you like, 0408 345 555. I've got a special guest joining me in a moment. Grace Cummings, the Australian singer-songwriter who has one of the most amazing distinctive voices in Australian music. Maybe you know this song. Common Man. That's from Grace Cummings in 2024 and her album Ramona. This was a big breakout album for Grace Cummings. It was her third. Followed her first two albums, which were a bit more sparse, more rooted in folk music. And then this album, Ramona, was nominated for the Australian Music Prize. Won her lots of new fans. It was an album that expanded Grace's sound with strings and extra orchestration. Felt really good to hear her music that way. And now Grace Cummings has a new album out. It's called Blood Horse, and it's another brilliant set of songs. Her fourth album sees her teaming up once again with producer Jonathan Wilson. The album recorded again in Topanga Canyon, which is a very famous place, particularly in the 70s for songwriters in the States, a kind of

you know, hippie enclave, which has always had a wonderful counterculture. So Grace headed there to record in Topanga Canyon with Jonathan Wilson on this new album, Blood Horse. It's an album that takes her grand musical palette into more personal and confronting territory, reckoning with the last few years. So I'm really excited to be unpacking this album with Grace Cummings in just a moment. And before she joins us, let's hear the title track, Blood Horse, Double J.

0: on Double J. That is Blood Horse. It's the title track for Grace Cummings' new album, Blood Horse. Grace Cummings, welcome to Double J.
1: Thank you very much for having me. I'm happy to be here.
0: Congratulations having a new album out. It's amazing. I want to start by talking about that song and what it means for you. I'm not a horsey person, so I don't really know what a blood horse is and what it represents for you.
1: Yeah. I mean, I'm not really, I don't think it's a horsey person kind of thing necessarily. It's kind of more, somebody pointed out to me how often I talk about animals. And I suppose it's kind of more on the side of mythological, really, the image of a horse or the image of a blood horse, which is kind of an archaic term of a purebred, originally a race.

0: Arabian horse that kind of encapsulates a lot of strength and a lot of fragility. It's kind of, to not sound trite, fight, flight and fawn, really,
1: mm-hmm.
0: But is such a large symbol, I think, as well.
1: Yeah.
0: And adding an exclamation point on to it means it must be shouted and it is louder.
1: Yeah. It feels wild.
0: Yes. Yeah, indeed.
1: You're singing in that song or making references to self-image.
0: Mm.
1: And, I mean, this is an era when the image is everywhere, our own appearance on social media. And I'm sure for you as an artist, it's reflected back all the time. Can you tell us a little bit about how you were feeling in that song?
0: That song kind of came about, and I'll just be brutally honest, I went to go and get a facial. I've got acne. I've always had it. It's not going to go away. I've accepted that now. But I went to go and get a facial, and I suppose, quote unquote, nurse that was there was kind of doing an upsell bit of Botox, which I have nothing against if people want to do that. But it was kind of sprung upon me, and he gave me a mirror and said to me, look in the mirror and tell me what you don't like. And it was awful. And next thing, I was sitting in the chair getting Botox in my forehead. And what did he say to me first? He said, Grace, nobody needs to frown. And I went, that was such a kind of villainous and poetic thing to say at the same time. And in the next kind of 3 to 5 months, I could not frown. And I hated it so much. It was like this frozen, like it was like when things feel trapped in your head, in your mind, it's bad enough. But when they're trapped physically and you can't express them or feel them in your face, it was just, I hated it. And at least you'll look happier or healthier or whatever. I figured out I do need to frown.
1: Well, it's a wonderful centre point for this album. How are you feeling about it? Because this follows up Ramona, big breakout album for you. Did that leave you with a lot of confidence as an artist?
0: Confidence is a pretty complex, a complex thing for me. The way that I feel, I think, is that, you know, before we started recording, I was telling you that it's a strange feeling and there are a lot of different feelings having something like this released. And I think the biggest thing is I struggle to relate to the person or the portrait that is made of, I don't even like to say my own name, of Grace Cummings and, you know, or everything that people kind of say about you or that you see or hear. I do relate to the person that made the record, and I am incredibly proud of that person and the record, and that is the thing that keeps me on track and focused. I suppose confident in this album was to be more of myself. And as you were speaking about image, I decided to incorporate that as well in my videos and be stripped of nothing and show myself in the ugliest way or whatever. Like, I just am like, this is who I am, and I don't, a large layer of care has been dropped and has flown away, and I'm so glad that that's happened.
1: What led to that?
0: A lot of things. I think there's been, you know, I mean, getting older is just something that happens to everyone, and more experience. Getting sober is a huge thing that has changed my life in the last little while, and just experiences, good and bad and desperate, kind of leading me to be more confident at being myself, which, funnily enough, you know, I'm the oldest I've ever been today, but more, being more myself is actually a lot like who I remember being when I was a child before filters came up, or I didn't want to be judged, or I wanted to be accepted or fit in and things like that.
1: Mm.
0: Yeah.
1: Grace Cummings with me on Double J talking about her fourth album, Blood Horse. You've continued, Grace, your larger arrangements, your musical arrangements on this album. They're absolutely wonderful, very dramatic and expansive at times, and quite different. I mean, you started them on Ramona, but quite different from that more stripped back sound of your first couple of albums. Did you always hear your songs against that backdrop?
0: Yeah, I kind of do. And also, that is how the world feels to me. And it is dramatic. Like, even if you look at a patch of sky, which I do every night, and the way that it changes, the colour of the sunrise or the sunset or the storm clouds coming in or the flock of birds flying or the hot air balloons or the bushfire smoke or whatever, that is dramatic. And the things that happen to us in our lives are huge and dramatic. That's what it feels like to me. And I think that, you know, I worked with Jonathan on Ramona and we became really good friends and we're very similar psychos. and we both really welcome chaos and kind of just going for it and not kind of nitpicking about stuff like that. And if it's the way it feels, that's the way that it is. And I'm so lucky that I am able to have a piece of work like that recorded. Mm. Unless I win the lottery, I don't think it'll sound like that ever again. I'm extremely lucky to have all of those fantastic musicians and Jonathan on this record.
1: You're talking about Jonathan Wilson, and I want to come back and talk a bit more about working in Topanga Canyon in just outside of Los Angeles. But let's hear another song first, and let's hear the single I'm Not Crazy. It's a really powerful song. You're singing light.
0: I am.
1: But it's a really dark song.
0: Mm.
1: About violence and gaslighting.
0: Mm.
1: Did the subject dictate the tone of the song?
0: Yeah, I mean, something that I've realised also recently is that, or re-realised, I suppose, is that my voice is an instrument and I can do many things with it. Singing quietly is not the biggest change that I can do with it, but it's something different. And I did change my voice on this song on purpose to sound like that innocent, fawning girl that I suppose is the subject of the other character in the song. Yeah.
1: Indeed. Let's hear it. Grace Cummings with me on Double J, and this is I'm Not Crazy.

0: That's I'm Not Crazy. It's Grace Cummings from her new album, Blood Horse, the fourth album that Grace Cummings has released. And you mentioned before you worked with Jonathan Wilson again. Wonderful collaborator for you and producer. And this is the second time you've been to Topanga Canyon outside of Los Angeles. So this is an area that has its own kind of musical lore. A home for many singer-songwriters in the 70s. Incredible albums were made there. I think Linda Ronstadt was called the Barefoot Lady of Topanga Canyon. And the Notorious Bird Brothers made albums there. Sid Buffalo Springfield wrote For What It's Worth. Canned Heat and The Doors called it home, as did Emmylou Harris and Neil Young. What does it feel like as an artist to be there in that space?
1: It's wonderful. I love Topanga. I love the canyon so much. Jonathan and I, it's safe to say, were barefoot for this whole process as well. I don't like to wear shoes, so it's a good place for me to be. I love it. It reminds me of home because of the people there, like Jonathan, his beautiful wife, and my friend Nye, he's on the record as well, and Ramona, and just the community there that I really feel at home in, and also the nature.
0: It's very beautiful. What does it look and feel like when you're there?
1: It reminds me of Australia a lot. It's just there's nature everywhere, and that is part of the place. It's the reason why people go there, and it's the reason why I go there. I don't want to, you know, I don't feel really comfortable in cities and things like that. It makes me feel calm, and you're surrounded by this beautiful, expansive beauty, like, you know, like the hills are alive with the sound of morphine. Like, I remember being at my place in Topanga and looking out over the hills of the canyon, and I was just like, there it is, you know. The drama is there that you're speaking of, I suppose.
0: That song, The Hills Are Alive with the Sound of Morphine, opens the album. It's so dramatic, huge arrangements. Who are you in that song?
1: Don't know. Some version of me, I suppose.
0: Why are you singing about morphine?
1: Morphine is a word that I guess most people will attribute to a drug, but it's something that takes away pain, essentially, and also is derivative of Morpheus, the god of dreams. I don't speak about it here as a drug, but something that takes away pain.
0: Let's hear it. This is The Hills Are Alive with the sound not of music, but of morphine. Grace Cummings.
1: Same thing.

0: huge. It is the very powerful opening track for Grace Cummings' new album, Blood Horse. And Grace Cummings is with me now here on Lunch. Did you have an idea of what you wanted Blood Horse to look and sound like before you went to Topanga and worked with Jonathan?
1: A little bit. I went in there, you know, I didn't go in with a concept or it's going to be this or that. I think that's kind of a little bit, for me at least, a little bit of a recipe for disaster or arrested development or something like that. But I went in there with maybe 50 songs.
0: Oh, wow.
1: We recorded, I think, 17. And then I wrote a lot of them. So, I mean, some of them on the day or the day before. The thing that I did go in with and that I knew that I wanted was for it to be real, for it to require a level of courage that would perhaps maybe frighten me to move forward, and for it to be myself and just go for it. And I think that's what we did. And then afterwards, once it happens and you put it together and you think about it, then things kind of start to make sense. Mm. Things that you didn't really realise made sense in the first place. Mm. And then you go, oh, you know.
0: That's a nice surprise.
1: Yeah, it happens. It's funny because you go, oh, you know, nothing, you know, life is bizarre. It doesn't make sense. Life doesn't make sense. And then you go through it and you're like, this is very connected. Yeah.
0: You're going to be touring. You've played a few shows so far. How are you bringing this album live, given all the big arrangements?
1: Well, this is going to sound funny, and if my band are listening to this, they'll laugh at me because we often turn to each other and say, I love music. I love making music, and it doesn't stop at making the record. So the next kind of like making music is, how do you play this live? Obviously, I can't play it the way it is on the record unless any symphony orchestras around the corner would like to help.
0: I can see that happening at some stage, Grace.
1: But the main thing, whether I play it by myself or with two people or whatever, the main thing that creates the bigness that you talk about is the feeling and the emotion. So my incredible band here, Louis King, Tommy Brooks, Miles Brown, Tex Kane, that's the main direction, if not maybe the only real one that I give, is that this feels like this. This is the emotion. And they are absolutely fantastic. And it doesn't sound like the record, but it sounds like the songs and the feelings, and it's huge, but just in a different way, you know?
0: Yeah.
1: And I love that because the making doesn't stop, you know?
0: What Australian shows do you have coming up so people can see you here? Because I know you're heading off overseas.
1: Yeah, well, we just played, we felt so honoured to play Melbourne last week at the Croxton and Sydney and Brisbane. And I will be going to the US in, oh, gosh, help. I just realised when.
0: You need a couple of weeks. You need a pack
1: of
0: bags.
1: Yeah. So, somebody send help. But then we'll be back and playing shows before the year is finished.
0: Good news. Good news. I hope that tour goes really well for you, Grace. And thank you so much for dropping by.
1: Thank you for
0: hanging out, telling us about this amazing album. Let's go out with My God. Tell us about this song. Who is God to you?
1: God, you know, I think I believe God in God without religion. It was something that Sinead O'Connor famously said, and I believe in. And I also think that when I speak about God, it's a big word and symbol to fast gateway into talking about the human condition or fallibility or values or desperation or wants or whatever. But also it's a large and effective word to explain a big unknown force. And in this song, I suppose I am talking about a God that I absolutely don't believe in, which is the force that is binding us, I think, in this modern world through online communities or whatever, that is fueled by our hatred. It spits out more, and that's kind of, you know, it's not a forgiving God. It's kind of watching us going, you know, being at each other's throats, and I think for what, you know? So I guess that's the God I'm talking about in this, I suppose.
0: It's very powerful. Let's hear it right now. This is Grace Cummings with My God. And Grace, see you soon, I hope.
1: Yeah, I'll see you when I'm looking at you.

Grace Cummings. This is my God. It's from Grace Cummings' latest album, Blood Horse. And joining me today to tell us about the making of the album, all these beautiful arrangements and recording in Los Angeles. Have you ever seen Grace Cummings? She has a wild presence on stage as well as just kicking out that huge voice. Try and catch her if you can. And maybe over the weekend, dive into this fourth album, Blood Horse, because it's really, really good. Real pleasure to hang out with her today. And hi to Tom in Carlton, who says, I saw Grace perform at Triple R's Outside Broadcast last week. It was amazing.

expecting to hear her powerful voice in person. My kids loved it too, and they're hard to please. Thank you, Tom. Also, a shout out to Grace Cummings from Michelle in Broadbeach, who says, I finally caught your show at Blues on Broadbeach. You are fabulous. I loved it. Thank you very much, Michelle. 0408 345 555 if you want to say g'day today. If you missed that chat with Grace Cummings, we'll get it inside the ABC Listen app pronto for you to check out at your leisure. Keeping the music rolling for you here on Lunch. My name is Karen Leng. All In For You featuring Kuchka. 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
1: Yeah. 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

0: We just shake heads. 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It's me.
1: That is Tierra Whack out of Philadelphia. It's Queen's Crown. It's from her latest album, Wax Museum. Benfold's Five before that with Underground. You also had Lonely in the Future, a single from The Strokes off their album Reality Awaits, just out recently, and Logic 1000 there too. All in for you. I am. I'm here for you today, spinning the tunes as always on lunch, and I hope you're feeling good and enjoying what I can spread out for you so far. My name is Karen Leng, and I want to take you to Birmingham in the UK right now to hear from a pretty noisy duo. They're called Gants. 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

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This is Do You Glow, a new single for them. Double J.

0: G'day, it's Dylan Lewis adding a little mischief to your arvos. Think tunes that get you moving. 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
1: You know, this is the circuit of art.
2: I think obviously this album is very big feelings.
0: And enough chaos to feel alive. But not enough to panic. Leave your serious hat at the door as I bring some cheek to the business end of your day. Welcome to the house, some fun. Double J. Love you.

It's Gorillaz. Plastic Beach album came in with me today, and from it, that's on Melancholy Hill. Body Type before that, Sick Bag from their album Tally. At the top, you heard a new song for a band out of Birmingham in the UK called Gantz. It means goose, I think, or geese in German. Do You Glow? Is the single. It's good to have your company for the tail end of lunch today. Looking ahead today, you get the new dinner mix at 6 o'clock, our weekly guest curated mixtape, every Thursday night at 6. Recent guests have included Cooey and Coffin and so many others. They're all there inside the ABC Listen app. Tonight, broadcaster and someone who knows, well, let's be real, more about food than any of us will probably ever know, Matt Preston. It turns out he's a massive music fan as well, so he's taken over the reins of the dinner mix with a late night mix of cult rock classics, Australian punk, and soulful slow burners. So you're going to get Lee Fields and The Expressions, also a bit of Nick Cave. The Church are in there. God's My Pal gets a run, Thelma Plum, and so many more. It's a really eclectic mix. So join Matt Preston tonight from 6 for the dinner mix, or anytime inside the ABC Listen app. And I was so happy to see you pulled this one out for the mix. What a punk gem. This is Ultravox and Young Savage here on Double J.

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If you're a fan of Queens of the Stone Age, you'll be happy to know there's a new album on the way. And, of course, that tour at the end of this year, presented by Double J, kicks off in Adelaide on the 8th of December. Monsters in the Parasol, Queens of the Stone Age, Eugenia, before that, gave us Accelera, and at the top, early Ultravox, Young Savage, if you love that track. Listen to Matt Preston, the dinner mix tonight from 6 p.m. on the text line. Paul in Maitland says, hey, Young Savage, love this. Pre-Midge Ewer with John Fox. Awesome. Thank you, Paul. Also, hi to Adele, who says that song by Gans, the German meaning of geese. That song has really got me pumped in the studio today. Thanks for the good tunes and keep them coming. I've got a lot of work to do. Keep us locked. Adele will keep you company. I can't wait to be here tomorrow and see out the week with you. Dylan Lewis is along next. Don't forget tonight, you're going to get Take 5 from 7 p.m. with Peter Garrett. And I'll catch you tomorrow for French on Double J. I'll leave you with Merpire. See ya.

0: happening on Double J, follow us on Instagram. Right now, this is Arvo's with Dylan Lewis.
1: Oh, yes, it is. I hope you're doing very well. I am Dylan Lewis, your Arvo's dude, here every day of the week, Monday to Friday, including today, which is Thursday, August 20, and I am broadcasting to you live from the lands of the Wurundjeri people from the Kulin Nation. Thanks for tuning in, fam. Welcome to you wherever you're listening from today. Big thanks to Langy. Gorgeous lunch. Love hearing you chatting with Grace Cummings all about the new album Blood Horse. That is on the Double J website. If you missed it, you can go and check it out. Or indeed, if you did hear it and thought, that was lovely, might listen to that again. Big happy Thursday to you, Dub Clubbers. Are we good? I've got a very nice little afternoon lined up for you. I'm in a very good mood. I've bought great music for you. I've got a classic coming up from Basement Jacks. And we'll get a little bit of a preview of tonight's Take 5 with Zanro. Returning to TV screens with an Aussie music icon. It's exciting. New Anthony Schmierich in just a tick. But I'm going to keep your eyebrow rolling now with this. Aussie icons. In Excess, new sensation, Double J. Are you ready? Let's go.

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Two hours of the back-to-back bangers you know and love from the 2000s. Run fast!

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The heron waits patiently, unfazed by self-service checkouts or pouches of tobacco. I know falling in love feels trivial with everything that's going on, but what if we're actually onto something? And then the heron says,

stop trying so hard. Your personality has been broken apart and sold back to you in a series of short form clips. The horrors persist, but you are that same child jumping garden to garden. Ice cream dripping between your knuckles. And then the heron says,

rare aesthetic, reluctant hope core memories operating on a strict one in one out policy. The young and the dying have the worst philosophies, and you are both but also neither. Nay cheek, nay chance. Never leave the bookies with a smile on your face, and remember that herons wait for no one but themselves. Good things come to those who hesitate. And then the heron says, you'll never be alone. And you gotta be patient.

0: Mirek. That song inspired by Anthony's encounters with a heron along the banks of the River Mersey. Isn't that nice? He likes herons. Herons are nice. Hello, herons. Any herons who are listening today to Double J Arvos. That's where you are right now, hanging out with me, Dylan Lewis. How nice to have you company. Thank you for joining me today. Before Anthony, we heard from Robin, Sucker for It, Love. Robin in the country soon in November for her Sexistential tour. Double J proudly presenting that. Sucker for Love off her Sexistential album. Kicked off your Arvos today with the excellent In Excess New Sensation. I have a fun fact about that. I've got two fun facts. One of them's not a fact. Well, it is. Okay, the first one.
1: Dilo's fun facts.
0: It's less of a fun fact. It's just a thing. But my mum, I love you, mum, used to think that band was called Inks because that might be how it's spelt. Inks. But here's the actual fun fact.
1: Dilo's fun facts.
0: You may know in that song, there's a great saxophone solo, Kirk Pengilly, doing the saxophone. And just before it kicks in, Michael, you can hear him enthusiastically yelling, trumpet, even though it's a sax. Don't believe me? Here's that bit. Yeah. It's not a trumpet. Was Michael doing a trick? I choose to believe so. Coming up soon, I've got some cool little tunes lined up for you. One from Tegan and Sarah. Loveliness. Got some new Ezra Collective teaming up with Pascal Liu in just a tick. But now, I'd like to give this to you, please, from Basement Jacks from 2003 from Kish Kash. Good luck. I'm giving you good luck. Yeah, see what I did there? Something. Double check.

0: There's so much awesome music, and we get to play a lot of it. We play a bit of this. Don't you ever wish for. And some of this. Even a little bit of this. Miss the name of a track you loved? Find every song we play right now on the ABC Listen app.
1: You were made of fire and I'm waterborne. Magnetic double cancers wild in 24.

Ah, lovely. From Tegan and Sarah, 2019. I'll be back someday off their ninth album called Hey, I'm Just Like You. The whole album based on the first songs that they ever wrote, which they then rediscovered on cassette tapes and gifted to us in 2019. It's lovely. Before that, excellent new music from Ezra Collective with Pas Salut, Only Love. They've got their new album called Here Because of Hope coming out in September. Basement Jack's kicking off that run. Good luck. And I do wish you good luck. And I'm going to wish massive good luck to this person who has texted in. Andy in St. Dylan, yeah. Thanks for your lovely birthday wishes yesterday. Jude popped his head into this world a little after 11 last night. He, Ella and Mitch are all happy and well. Cheers from Andy and Nam. Thank you for that excellent update. And welcome to the world, Jude. Hurrah. There's some lovely messages here. Let me get to a couple, but also coming up soon. I'll just let you know that we've got some of this cool Sharon Jones lined up. Oh, yeah. A couple more of these little messages coming through. Marty used to have an argument with a flatmate over the fun fact that I shared before. The fact that Michael Hutchence introduces a solo by saying trumpet, but then a saxophone solo happens from Kirk. I hope your flatmate's listening too, Marty. Another one here. Michael Hutchence should have changed his necklace from sex to sax. It would have been way more sexier. Nice. Good job. Did he have a sexy necklace? Did he? That's cute. Dear Lord, yeah. My mum thought that INXS was the seat number when I showed her the ticket for the gig in Glasgow in 1987. Rest her dear wee soul. Love you, Righty. Love you, Righty. Thank you. I'm going to get to some more of these ace messages real soon, but if you want to send one, you can. 0408 3455 55. Hey, so cool. Today, we're all in a very excited mood. Because Take 5 is back, baby. Oh, yeah. Take 5 with Zanro back on our screens for another epic season. It is the biggest year yet. The lineups are ridiculous. Legends, superstars, unexpected people, humongous guests. Shania Twain. What? Yeah. Shania Twain's going to be joining Zanro. Unpacking her faves. David Byrne on the list. What? It's huge. The list goes on. Darren Hayes, beautiful man. Former New Zealand Prime Minister Jacinda Ardern. Country music star Lainey Wilson. Rapper Genesis Owusu. Vicar and Linda Bull. It's very exciting. Tonight, 8:30 p.m. Put it in the calendar on ABC TV, Channel 2. Whatever you watch it on, it's Midnight Oil frontman, Peter Garrett.

0: personally, I'm fascinated to hear what Peter brings to the table for his five incredible songs, special songs for Peter. I've got a little bit of the chat now, just a little taste, a little tasty taste before we all watch it. Here's Peter Garrett reflecting on his bandmate, legendary drummer Rob Hurst, who we lost very sadly earlier this year.
1: Well, it's hard to find the words. I think that, you know, I don't want to reprise the castle yet again, but it is the vibe or the feeling. And it was always there. And that's probably making light of it. But when I first came in to meet them, well, Rob started playing and so did Jim. And even then, not like they were 17 or 18. And I just looked at them and I went, wow. Something in me just said, I know that this is very special, and I never knew how far it would go. I mean, Rob and I competed with one another sometimes, you know, because it's sort of it's like having a front man on the drums who's also a great singer and a songwriter, you know. But always with this area of respect and sort of pushing sometimes as well, to try and always make it as good as we could. He got that, I think, like the rest of the band, but he was particularly conscious about it, wanting to make things work as well as they could. Mm. So, you know, they're rare partnerships and they're incredibly valuable. And you're quite right, Zan. I mean, you're not always friends. I said this at the memorial when we got up to play and talk. Because you spend too much time with one another. You know, you're in some godforsaken town in the back of France or America or wherever, and you're homesick and, you know, your kids are at school and stuff's going on and you want out, and you've been together shoulder to shoulder for like the last two decades and you're just about to break, you know. But you do become family, and those family bonds are unbreakable, really. And I think that's how we felt, and I think in our different ways we're working our way through it. But he got longer than he expected, and he really made something of his last year and a half. I mean, it was phenomenal, which I think speaks pretty much to his character.
2: Unstoppable.
1: Oh, yeah, no, totally.
0: There he is, the man himself. That episode of Take Five with Peter Garrett and Zan Rowe, chatting about Rob Hurst there. It airs tonight, 8:30 p.m. on ABC TV. And the extended version out now on the Take Five podcast with extra goodies in there as well. Yeah, I said right now. The whole season, in fact, right now in ABC iView. If you want to just, you know, binge it all in one go, feel like we should get some Midnight Oil on right now. Congratulations to Zan and the team for this excellent new season. Very exciting that it's up and running. And here's Midnight Oil with Blue Sky Mine. Do I play the harmonica in it? I don't think I do. No, I think I'll just leave it to the professionals. Coming in at 99, the hottest 100 of Australian songs ever, counted down last year on Double J. ABC listener, just made it in. Classic.

Double J with Dylan Lewis.

0: Ah, oh, the late, great Sharon Jones and the Dap Kings. Too Much Soul. Whoa. That's Sail On from the album Soul of a Woman, which was released the year after we sadly lost Sharon. So this album does feature her final studio recordings. What a voice! Reminding me a little bit of Kylie Ordist's voice, who I had the pleasure of hanging out with this morning. Just dropping a name there. Helping out with the Triple R Radiothon. If you like Triple R, subscribe. Before Sharon Jones and the Dap Kings, I played you Big Thief All Night, All Day from the album Double Infinity. Oh, wait, check this out. You know I see patterns. Big Thief album, Double Infinity. Before that, I played you a song from Baby Cool's new album, Infinity Baby. What?
1: To infinity and beyond.
0: Yep. Played you Devotion from Infinity Baby, from Baby Cool. Beautiful new album. In love with that album. We all are here at Double J, so much so that it was our feature album when it was released back in June. And Grace and I, Baby Cool and I, had a lovely chat. And that is Inside ABC. Listen, if you want to go and have a look if you want. Midnight Oil kicking off that run with Blue Sky Mine, 1990 off Blue Sky Mining. That track coming in at number, just scraping in to the hottest 100 of Australian songs from last year, 99. That's also in ABC Listen. Of course, Peter Garrett, excitingly, the very first guest in the very brand new season of Take 5, which kicks off tonight on the telly, 8:30 ABC TV. The whole season up now on ABC iView. And also, of course, if you check out the podcast, you'll get the extended version, Take 5 podcast. Take 5 day today. Happy Take 5 day. Message here from David in Mianjin, Dillman the Prophet. Yeah, it's me and the kids listening again, this time in the kitchen. I neglected to introduce them to Tool Tuesday the other day. I was Star Wars struck. So I was wondering if we can have a special Tool Thursday. Your choice, of course, Andrew, Richie and David in Mianjin. Thanks, crew. Let's see how we do. We'll see if we get some time. You know, if I'm going to play a Tool song, I have to set aside a large percentage of the show because they're long. Coming up, some of this one.
2: But if you're that way now, or if you feel so inclined, skip out.
0: It's Klein Blue. This one's coming up right after this gorgeous newness from Mr. Dan Sultan. His new album, Little Miracles, coming out in October. This from the album called Forgiveness. Yeah, Dan. You're on Double J. Cruising through your Arvo with me, Dylan. Thomas.

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0: through it with the rhythm, can't lose it. Move through the music, this the time, don't lose it. Feel the bass, move through it with the rhythm, can't lose it.
1: Double J.

going to be playing soon with old mates Jack Johnson and Ben Harper. Doing some gigs in Brisbane, Perth, Sydney and Melbourne in November. You can find all the details at doublej.net.au. That's our website. Before Johnny, I played you some Honey Dijon, I Like It Hot, featuring Green Tea Peng. Yves Klein Blue in there with Polka off their 2008 album Ragged and Ecstatic, classic from Australian indie rockers, Brizzy. I do love that they've named their band after the colour International Klein Blue by Yves Klein. It's one of my favourite blues. My other favourite blue is Sky Blue. Cheers. Dan Sultan, beautiful Dan, kicking off that run with Forgiveness. His new album's coming out in October called Little Miracles. Looking forward to that. Coming up soon, I'm looking forward to this. When I'm in a New York state of mind. Nas. Nas coming up in just a tick. Some new Ella Thompson as well. But now, this aceness from Quivers. A bit of Pink Smoke. This is off their Oyster Cuts album from a couple of years back. 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

Too smooth, too smooth. Ella Thompson. That's Dandelion. Ella's new album, Triumph and Sadness, her third album due for release mid-October. I can't wait. Love Ella Thompson. Love her music. And I think she's going to take over the world. She's on it. Before that, Nas, New York State of Mind from Illmatic 1994, legend of East Coast hip hop on the message line. Ooh, love a bit of Nas on Double J. From James Brennan, your friend who does Double J socials. Thank you, James Brennan. It's nice to hear from you. Shouts to Adam in Newcastle as well on the message line 0408345555. Before Nas, played you track from Quivers, Pink Smoke from their Oyster Cuts album from 2024. Coming up soon.

0: and some custard. I've got a new apartment, baby. Yummy. It's a good day for custard. And it's a good time right now for one of these.
1: Dino's Jam of the Day.
0: Ta-da! It's Fred Durst's birthday today. Maybe I should dedicate this to the person who texted in called James. I think you're a fan. Fred Durst, born on this day in 1971. Happy birthday, Fred, if you're listening. Lead singer of Limp Bizkit, who are playing Good Things Festival in Australia this December. All the details you can find, Double J website. We'll get you there. Let's get on break stuff. It's probably got a language warning, so if there is one, here it is. Language warning. Happy birthday, Fred. Limp Bizkit. Double J.

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0: Yeah. Bit of custard for your Thursday afternoon. Is it Thursday? How'd we get here? Well done, everyone. That is Apartment from 1995, off their Weisenheimer album. Came in at number 7 in the hottest 100 of 1995, that song. Cool song. Pretty sure they did that on Recovery, did they? Probably. Before that, beautiful, brand new music from Kate Miller-Heidke. Love that. That's called Butterflies, off Kate's a new album, Joni just released last week, called The Kiss and the Abyss. Kate Miller-Heidke will be playing at Queenscliff Music Festival 27th to the 29th of November. All the details at the Double J website. You can read about it there. Prior to all of that,
1: D-Lo's Jam of the Day.
0: Ta-da! Break Stuff from Limp Bizkit, who are playing at Good Things Festival in December. Lots of Ace festivals to look forward to, aren't there? Details of that, you'll find a link to Double J website or at ABC News as well, the Good Things Festival information. But happy birthday to Fred Durst from Limp Bizkit. I played Break Stuff. That was fun. And on the message line, James loved that. Thank you. Thank you to everyone who's been messaging through. It's a lovely hearing from you. I'm going to get to some more of them soon. Also soon, I've got a track lined up from your feature album from Phil Jameson. Also some Duck Sauce. Yeah, grooviness. Wow, wow, wow. Oh, yeah, it's making me feel a bit funky, actually. Which is good, because we're not far off and getting to the 455 funk as well. But now, some Jane Hancock and Anderson .Paak. This is Stare at Me on Double J Arvo's with the Big D.

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3: Nothing to Lose came together a couple of years ago up in Port Mac. Davey Lane had flown up. He came in with this beast. Actually started out sort of sounding more like a Van Halen song, but now it is not that.

Van Halen. Did Phil say that it was started off sounding like a Van Halen song? I think that's what he said before. Phil Jameson, brand new, Nothing to Lose off his new album, 10 Charlie. That's a feature album all week here on Double J. You can read about it, Double J website. We've got a lovely write-up. You can listen about it because Hing chatted with Phil the other day. That's in ABC Listen. And you can just enjoy this album as we are all week here on the Dubs as our feature album. I love it. I love the melody in that one. It's really beautiful. I love watching Phil's musical journey through the decades from the old days, coming on recovery with Grinners, with a hairpin in his hair, to now just putting out this incredible music still. Before that, I played you Duck Sauce, supergroup DJs A-Track and Armand Van Helden. That was the first single they ever put out in 2009, anyway, which is stylized. It's all small letters except the N and Y. NY makes it say A New York Way. I like overthinking. I'm not calling it that anymore. I'm calling it meta thinking. Jane Hancock and Anderson .Paak kicking off that run with Stare at Me from last year. Lovely messages. D-Lord Thrasher says this one. Thank you. Tim Buckley wanting some Jeff Buckley. Shouts to you. We'll see how we go. Adele Potter loved the song Butterflies from Kate Miller-Heidke just before. Perfect antidote to Limp Bizkit. Kind of did my head in. I think new metal's making a little comeback, maybe. Another one here saying loving that new Kate Miller-Heidke track, Dylan. That's wicked. Thank you. And this one from Jenna Gadigal. Moved over the weekend, so I do in fact have a new apartment, baby, playing that Custard track just before. P.S. Moving sucks, says Jenna. Well, I hope Double J's helping you through your moving dilemmas. We're going to continue helping with great music. We're really close to the funk.

Reckon I'll get to that right after this from Miami Horror. I Look to You, Kimbra Inn on this track on Double J Arvo's with Dylan.

0: Yeah, you feel that? Feel that bass flowing through your body? Opening up the root chakra? Funky. Miami Horror there with I Look to You, Kimbra, in on that track from 2010. Coming up soon, Some Children Collide. That's not far off, but now, oh me, oh my. Tall Paul on the message line. I've just jumped in the car and I'm ready for some 455 funk. Stank face ready. Tall Paul, the time is here.
1: 455 funk o'clock.
0: Yes. Yes, we're here. Oh, I look forward to this moment. Getting some funk on for you reliably at 455-ish daily. Here you're in Arvo's, in the Dub Club. I've got a special 455 funk for you today in honour of the birthday of Oscar-winning soul singer legend Isaac Hayes. Happy birthday, Isaac Hayes. The deep-voiced performer reached his commercial peak in 1972 when he won an Academy Award for his number one hit theme from Shaft, which maybe I'm going to get on. Isaac Hayes became the first African-American to win that award for Best Original Song or any Academy Award in a non-acting category, as well as the first recipient of the award for someone who both wrote and performed the winning song. History-making. Long before he became a soul singer, Isaac was a hitmaker at Memphis soul label Stax Records. He collabed with lyricist David Porter to write and produce songs for the soul duo Sam and Dave, including Soul Man and Hold On, I'm a Comin'. And then in his later years, he reached a new audience when he was the voice for Chef on the cartoon series South Park, which also led him to appearing in the Hottest 100 of 1998 twice. Songs from the TV show No Substitute came in at number 90 and Simultaneous came in at number 20.
2: And me and her simultaneous. And me, and you, and you, simultaneously.
0: Yeah. But yeah, I'm going to get on his most famous song right now from the 1971 film Shaft. Song that went to number one in the charts when it was released. Isaac Hayes, happy birthday. 455 funk time. Let's do it.
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listening. Lots of love coming through for that. Oh, D-Lord, Stringy's driven over 750k today and we're in the car doing the shaft stank down a long country road. Perfect, says Ace Molly. Love that. Jenna Gadigal, did they call him Chef because it sounds like shaft? Ooh, I like that. Maybe. Probably. Dang, you got good taste. We're almost done for the week. Hugs, says Yezu Burn. Thank you. Thanks everyone who's been messaging on 0408 345555. Glad you're digging the funk. More messages soon, more funk tomorrow. New James Blake on the way real soon, but now, lovely newness from the Avalanches. Can't Get Over Losing You, featuring Portraits of a Tracy on Double J Arvo's.

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Be Honest, Georgia Smith teaming up with Burna Boy on that one. Beautiful brand new music from James Blake. Before that, the title track from his latest album. When it came out, it was our feature album here on Double J. It was in March. So you can still find that Double J website. Children Collide, Social Currency in there, and kicked off that run with The Avalanches. Can't Get Over Losing You, featuring Portraits of Tracy, their new album. Can't wait for it, coming out mid-October, called No Bad Memories. Coming up soon. Some Hole on the way. Now, these legends, Eddie Current, Suppression Ring. Double J.

James Blake is coming for his first Australian tour since 2019. With his new album, Trying Times, in hand, he's got a string of East Coast shows this December. Catch James Blake in Brisbane, Sydney, and Melbourne. Plus, Queens of the Stone Age are returning down under for some of their biggest shows ever. They're bringing along some kick-ass supports too, including one of the wildest cold acts of the 90s, Primus, and the unstoppable Tropical F-Storm. Queens of the Stone Age are here from Tuesday, December 8th, hitting venues in South Australia, Tasmania, and then along the East Coast. For dates and info on these tours and more, head to the Double J website.

And it stops there. That's a little taste of her brand new album coming out later this year called Lack of Joy is Death. It's John Glacier with Bond Girl.

0: before that, Sea of Love. Wasn't that lovely? I loved Sea of Love. Off for Cat Power's record from the year 2000, the Covers record, which, you know, obviously she was covering a song on that. And a beautiful track that she was covering was the Phil Phillips track, Sea of Love.
1: Come with me.
0: '59. Cat Power was a beautiful version, very minimalist with that sound, a very unique sound of the auto harp. It's like a zither. You press buttons and it makes the chords and it's cool. Love it. We kicked off that run with the marvellous Eddie Current's Suppression Ring, Ulterior Motives, from their latest album, their new album, In Light of Recent Events, recently a feature album here on Double J, when they surprisingly released it unto the world. Thank you for your lovely messages that are coming through here to Arvo's on 0408 345 555. One here says, Dylan, yeah, been meaning to message you. Thank you for your D-Lord prophecy. System of a Down with Faith No More. We look forward to seeing who's next. Love the Kettering Metalheads. Thank you, Kettering Metalheads. You're welcome. another one here, G. That new James Blake song is equal parts beautiful and sad. I really want to give him a big hug. We'll see what we can do. We'll see if we can arrange that. Coming up here on the Dubs, after Arvo's, the Dinner Mix. Our weekly little guest curated mixtape, Thursday night, 6 p.m. I love it. They're all in ABC Listen. 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They're all in there. So depending on your mood and perhaps your food, you can go in and choose the one that matches. You can match it. Tonight, broadcaster, food critic, massive man and massive music fan, Matt Preston. Yeah. He's prepared a rich late-night spread of cult rock classics, Aussie punk, some soulful slow burners as well on the menu this evening. Nick Cave and the Bad Seeds, The Church, a little bit of Thelma Plum. What else? Got some Play Lunch in there, some Flaming Lips, Emily Waramura, The Saints. Also, a little bit of this. Ultravox. You know, well, maybe you didn't, but Matt Preston's, he's an old rocker. He's played in bands and stuff, so he knows his rock and roll, and it's going to be a great one. Tonight and every Thursday from 6 p.m, the Dinner Mix. Listen back anytime in ABC Listen. Love you, Matt. Have a fun show. A little bit of Hole for you now on Double J Hours with Dylan.

What's up? How's it going? Neo real cheap on. She is so dreamy. Like she got features on Fellini. Deadpan, unimpressed. Archimedes, problem set.

highbrow. Her line is Pablo, but her color is five. So what about it? Just to review, she will break through. Nobody stops

Dirty Projectors from Breakthrough from 2018. Before that, Pnew, with Chemistry featuring Masterpiece. Their new album, Arcade, just came out in July. Great album. Ill Times from Gum and Ambrose, Kenny Smith, and kicked off that run with Hole, title track from their 1998 album, Celebrity Skin. That track coming in at number 4 in the hottest 100 of that year. Very loved. Big shouts to Emma in Brunswick and Brad in Langwarrin as well, messaging through, and everybody else. Thank you so much. It's been very lovely getting your messages today and connecting. Coming up soon, you'll be connecting with Matt Preston. He's hosting a dinner mix tonight. He's got a beautiful selection lined up for you. And then from 7, excitingly brand new Take 5's new season dropping tonight. Peter Garrett joining Zanro, talking through his 5 important songs. Of course, you can catch the new podcast episodes, which drop every Thursday and have more in them. And you can watch all of the new season of Take 5 with Zanro on ABC iView right now. The whole thing's there. Or tune in tonight at 8:30 on terrestrial television and enjoy it with the rest of us if you want. How exciting. Happy Take 5 day, everyone. Here's Madonna. Brand new. Danza Tiria from her new album Confessions 2 on Double J.

that's us, cuz. That's how I'm feeling. Jack White from No Name, Madonna, brand new before that, Dancer Teria from her latest album, Confessions 2, just came out. A sequel to Confessions on a Dance Floor from 2005. Coming up, Matt Preston, looking after you for your dinner mix. And then, brand new Take 5 with Zanro, chatting with Peter Garrett. How exciting. I'll be back tomorrow from 3. Oh, it's Friday tomorrow. I'll be bringing Friday vibes and we'll be playing 5 on at your chance to win stuff. Looking forward to catching you then, fam. Thanks for chilling with Dylan and for all your lovely messages. Big thanks to Gerbs on the producers. Leaving you now with a little bit of Paul Mack and Peter Morris, The Sound of Breaking Up. Have a beautiful evening. Love you. Peace. Bye.

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2: Hi, my name's Matt Preston and you're listening to my Dinner Mix on Double J. I've wanted to pick songs that have, I don't know, just a little bit of significance. They're not just only great songs, but there's a reason why I've chosen them. I love my music and I have a broad and eclectic taste. So you're going to go everywhere from the production line of Detroit all the way through to punk clubs in the 1970s all the way to, well, you'll find out. But we're going to start with a song I bizarrely heard ordering my coffee at my local cafe. This is one of the great vocalists, sadly not nearly enough people know about, Lee Fields. This is Lee Fields and the Expressions, and this is Faithful Man.

0: Hey, Zan Rowe here, and I'm back on your screens for a new season of Take 5. You'll hear extraordinary people share five songs that made them who they are today. And first up, it's Midnight Oil frontman Peter Garrett.
1: I'm not shy. I'm lucky I don't have stage fright or anything like that. I'm like, we're chatting and then I'll go out and sing a song in front of however many people. It's the same for me. I don't know why that is. So I didn't have to be urged. I was ready to go.
2: 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I've already said yes.
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This is Matt Preston with the Dinner Mix on Double J. Two fantastic Australian artists there. Nick Cave, That Should Have Been My Wedding Song, and Emily Warramura's Black Smoke, one of our great Indigenous singers. The Church. I discovered The Church late, maybe 3 a.m. in the UK. This song, Under the Milky Way, was played New Year's Eve. And the next morning, I got a phone call from my best mate saying we need to form a band with 12-string guitars. And that is how we started playing church covers. And this is The Church with Under the Milky Way.

There was the church, Anna Brunel, My Tears, which is a beautiful, beautiful tune. And The Only Ones, which has one of the great, back before there were no, the idea of the drop didn't exist. That is one of the great drops in kind of that new wave era. Pete Perrett there, cracking tune from way back then to right now. Play Lunch. Are they a novelty band? Are they the essence of true Australia and larrikinism and bogan chic like the Chats? You can make your mind up with this song, which I believe was top four in the Triple J 100. This is Play Lunch with A Language Warning and Keith.

we had just started World War III. Little did we know we had just started World War III. The bloke was saying-

0: says,
1: surely you could just as easily park it over there.
0: Surely you could just as easily park it over there.
2: And from our porch, we watch the scene. And something snaps.

0: It was a Tuesday afternoon we last saw Keith. The current affair crew came rolling down the street. He heard a knock and opened up his door, shocked and perplexed.
1: Tracy Grimshaw.
0: She held the mic right up to his face, called him out for everything and said, "You're a disgrace." But Keith wasn't listening. His eyes were locked deadpan, staring at the camera.

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4: I'm a hunter. I'm a hunter, me probably bush black baller. I'm a hunter, me probably.

And they go, oh, that's so good. I'm going to play another one of those, which you may know. Certainly from Geelong, you will know in this next bracket. God, My Pal, one riff. One of the soundos we worked with on MasterChef played this to me, and I just went, oh, my gosh, what an amazing, amazing tune. That's going to be paired with two other great punk moments, very much from that kind of mid-1970s. The first time I heard I'm Stranded by the Saints, it was in my mate's bedroom. He'd bought it from the local 7-inch store, and we just went, wow, what is this? This is insanely good. It's Australian, surely not. It's just one of the, forget Australian, it's one of the great records ever recorded, I'm Stranded by the Saints. And equally as evocative from that time is Ultravox, when they still had John Fox as the singer before Midura had taken over. And it's a song called Young Savage. Again, it's got this fantastic riff that kind of drives the whole thing. It's got a great drop in it. And Ultravox was one of those bands we used to track around and see when I was growing up in London. The Marquee Club, tiny venue, 150 people with that song, maybe third. It was so hot in the club. We went to a cafe after, 11:40 at night, and we squeezed our T-shirts into the container of the soft drink we were drinking and filled it up with our sweat and the other sweat that congealed on our shirts while thrashing around to Ultravox's Young Savage. So let's start off this next bracket with the Saints, I'm Stranded.

Hi, you're with Matt Preston. I'm playing my dinner mix on Double J. This next bracket, three very different songs. Thelma Plum's Better in Black, because it's got almost like marimbas at the beginning, and it just has so much power in the lyrics and in Thelma Plum's delivery. And then we're going to roll into another song with an equal power and a sort of similar kind of longing, and that's James Carr's Dark End of the Street. Again, it's a little known tune, but if you haven't heard it, just settle back and wallow in the words and the emotions of that tune. And then Brendan McLean singing Fine, which came from How to Make Gravy, and I think there's a Paul Kelly version with Meg Washington that's great, but I think there's something about Brendan McLean's rendition that was in that movie that is particularly strong, and something, I don't know, it has a hold on me, that song. But we'll start with Thelma Plum, Better in Black.

Gaz Tran here, inviting you to hang out with me on Weekend Arvos on Double J. Whether you're digging around in the backyard, cooking up a storm in the kitchen, or heading back from a big day of sport, I've got the perfect soundtrack. Fresh picks and a stack of faves to lift the mood, even if you're knee-deep in the dreaded washing.

There's something wonderfully uplifting about that. That's Fine by Brendan McLean. Final song. So hard to pick a final song for the Dinner Mix here on Double J. But back before I did food, when I was Matt Preston, the music nerd, I interviewed this next band. They were out in Australia and had an amazing kind of half hour chatting with them. And then they dropped this song. And it's one of those, again, great uplifting songs that is a surprise and probably earns the Flaming Lips 50% of their reputation of being a great live band and an amazing studio band as well. Thank you very much indeed for listening to my Dinner Mix on Double J. It's been an absolute pleasure picking the songs. By the way, I've got another 200 different lists. I'm happy to do it anytime, Double J. I'm here. I'm standing by. It's been a joy. Maybe a little Willie DeVille. But before then, Flaming Lips, Do You Realize?

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4: 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As frontman for Midnight Oil, Pete brings the power and the passion to every song. His commitment to action took him from grassroots politics to federal parliament. But when I gave him his theme, Songs of Change, I didn't expect to see the softer side of Peter Garrett. I didn't know he'd be so open with what holds that force together.
3: You can only be a hopeful person, or you can only decide to try and have a crack at something if you actually understand what love is.
4: He's always moving, he's always pushing. So I asked him, has change driven him his whole life?
3: Pretty much, Sam. I think I'm not quite sure why. Maybe it's in my DNA. Maybe it's sort of partly circumstance and context and where you live and the kind of person that you are. But the two constants in my life have been music and change.
4: Mm.
3: And, you know, I was able to marry that with the Oils and I still do it.
4: Mm.
3: It's probably the envelope within which I write all my letters.
2: Yeah, right. That's a beautiful way of putting it, the envelope in which you write all your letters. And you got a lot of letters.
3: Yeah, well, that's true. It's getting thicker, you know, sort of God allows a little bit more time. But I do have very early memories of sort of the sounds of everything.

really. I think people are either audio or visual, you know, and I think I'm an audio person. If I'm walking in the bush or if I'm travelling through another country or even if I'm in a room with people, I tend to be listening a lot. And as a musician, you learn to listen. You've got to listen to what you're doing and what other people are doing. And there's always a sweet spot, you know, and then you've got to get smart enough to say, hey, we're going to land here and see what people make of it. When I was a Member of Parliament and I first had to go into old people's homes, the thing I quickly discovered was that talking to them was fine, but music was what really brought them alive again.

0: What's your first choice?
1: So I've picked Peter, Paul and Mary, Go Tell It on the Mountain.
2: Go tell it on the mountain.
1: Which may surprise some people, but I actually grew up in a household where both my parents loved their music and listened to a lot of music. We listened to a lot of Gershwin. Rodgers and Hammerstein.
2: Climb every mountain, on every stream.
1: You know, the music of that era, the 40s and the 50s. And when these first protest records started coming out, my mum went out and bought them and started playing them endlessly.
0: Mm.
1: And so, you know, I could hear this sort of from my bedroom, and then I got to know it and understand it. And it just takes me back to that period.

0: I still like the harmonies.
1: Yeah, and I mean, it's got real progression, this song too, like the strumming, it sort of just
0: totally, yeah,
1: gets you going.
0: It's really wonderful the way that they build it and build it and build. I mean, I could have picked 100 songs to start off with, but this was the one. Let my
1: people go. How old were you when you first heard this song?
0: I'm not sure. I'm thinking maybe 9 or 10, maybe 11.
1: Okay.
0: Somewhere in there.
1: Did you understand it was a protest song?
0: No, I had no idea.
1: Yeah.
0: Yeah.
1: Because there's that line, let my people go.
0: Yeah.
1: Which, even if you didn't, you're sort of like, what does that mean? And it is an old, you know, African-American spiritual song. That then is re-recorded during the civil rights era by Peter, Paul and Mary, who are allies. They're standing up, you know,
0: yeah,
1: and protesting. But as a little kid, you're just like, I just like this song. Mum and Dad are playing it on the player.
0: Yeah, I think that's right. But when I went back, it's funny how it stuck to me. And when I listened to it again, I was really transported not only to the memory of listening as a kid, you know, in a house, like in a suburban house, but also what that song then became for people I had an awareness of now. So it gave the song extra weight for me.

0: Tell on the Mountain is a song that you heard when you were a little kid. By the time you were a young adult, your parents had both died quite tragically, and suddenly when you listen to it now, do you listen to it differently in that regard? Does it take you back to a time and you reflect on it differently?
1: Probably, but not so much in a melancholy way, more in a way of how lucky was I to be in a household where music got played and where the old gramophone was sitting there and someone went and started up and, you know, off you went.
0: Were you really listening to music on a gramophone?
1: Yes, absolutely.
0: It's like a movie, isn't it?
1: Totally.
0: That's incredible.
1: Yeah, I know, it's wild.
0: I love it.
1: Yeah, that's right, I am that old.

0: parents musical?
1: I think my dad could hold a tune. My mum not so much. And I think that back in the day, people did a lot of home entertaining. They used to sit around a piano or just sit around, you know, someone to start to sing.
2: Yeah.

0: music yourself? Like, what sparked your interest in going from listening to music and really loving that to then going, oh, hang on, maybe I want to do this. I want to sing. I want to... Were you playing any instruments?
1: No, not really. I mean, I started in choirs. Mm. So I got recruited into a choir and I really loved it. And I sang, I was one of the only boys in a church choir up on the North Shore in Sydney for a couple of years. And after that, when my voice started to break, there were people that were sort of doing folk music. And so we stuck into folk clubs and so I had played around with them a little bit. And then after that, it just sort of built over time.
0: When did you know that you wanted to sing in public? Go from just hanging out in the background and enjoying choirs and going, okay, actually, maybe I want to join a band.
1: So the public-private thing is never really a thing for me. I'm not shy. I'm lucky I don't have stage fright or anything like that. I'm like, we're chatting and then I'll go out and sing a song in front of however many people. It's the same for me. I don't know why that is.
0: Yeah.
1: So I didn't have to be urged. I was ready to go.
0: You had me at hello.

0: What was your first band?
1: It was a band called Devil's Breakfast. Probably the worst name.
0: That is so good.
1: Shame.
0: I love that though. It's got to be an awful name though for your first band, doesn't it? It's almost like the law.
1: Well, that's what we sounded like.
0: Yeah, really. A devil's breakfast.
1: No, totally. I was at uni in Canberra and that was the first one. And then we changed our name, thankfully, to Rock Island Line.
0: Yeah, okay.
1: After the Lonnie Donegan Skittle song, which became a big hit in the UK.
0: Yeah.
1: But then eventually I came up to Sydney and fell in with this other bunch of young miscreants, Rob Hurst, Jim Magini, and later Martin Rossi. And yeah, as they say, the rest is history.
0: And Farm became Midnight Oil.
1: And Farm became Midnight Oil.
0: Yeah, incredible. What's your next song?
1: So my next song is From the Bush by my great, great mates, the Aboriginal band from Papunya, Western Desert, the Wurrumpi Band.
0: This song is straight out of the gates. There's such energy to this song.
1: Absolutely. It rocks. It's got something to say. It is totally authentic and real. And, I mean, I reckon it leaves most other songs of that era literally in the dust. Mm. Actually, we used to cover it, the Oars, occasionally. We'd pull it out and have a rip through it. George opens up, he sort of tells the crowd that he's there, and you think that's when it's starting, and then they lock in.
0: Yeah.
1: And I mean, lyrically, I just think it's sensational.

0: from the bush. Tell me about the lyrics. Why do they matter to you?
1: I think that a lot of music that Westerners like ourselves, Europeans, Western Europeans, if you like, make, in an era where we've had a fair amount of affluence, if we're lucky enough, where popular culture has been quite sort of everywhere, has become very self-absorbed. And, I mean, it's fine to be self-absorbed when you're 16, you know, that's the story. But if you're still self-absorbed in your late 20s, early 30s, 40s and 50s, particularly as a writer, as a musician, I don't think you're saying anything, or at least nothing much that we haven't heard before. Mm. Whereas this is actually a very good-natured but very strong cry from a culture that is rooted in a completely different environment, that's been here forever, that's suddenly seeing all this stuff going around them and is trying to express in modern cultural form, i.e. rock and roll song, how they're feeling, what they're thinking, and what they want to say to people directly. And it's this idea of, hey, I'm speaking to you directly. Listen up, this is what I want to say. It's real. Yeah, all right, come on. Listen to me. I'm from the bush.
0: I'm talking to you. From the bush. That directness too, it really strikes me in this song, Listen to Me.
1: Yeah.
0: And it is something that Indigenous Australians have been saying for yonks, like, just listen.
1: Yes.
0: This is what we want. There's a real sense in this song of, well, you know, George sings it. You have all this stuff, but listen to me. I'm from the bush. I want my land.
1: Yes.
0: So to hear that back in 1987, or when you first heard it when they were playing at the pubs around Sydney alongside the Oils,
1: yes.

0: Yes.
1: How did that hit you?
0: Really strongly, and it still has. I mean, I think that it's pretty well known that the Aulds were influenced by travelling with Wurrumpi and others in the remote areas, and that we've always felt that Australia needed to come to terms with its history and that Aboriginal people are the first people of this country. So that in itself probably doesn't come as a big surprise, but what's amazing about it is the vitality.
1: Mm.
0: You know, I mean, this thing has got so much spirit and people are so strong and they know what they want and need and feel. They know that a wrong has been done. And also, and this is the other, I think, thing that's completely overlooked sometimes, there's not a lot of anger in it. You know, there's some humour.
1: Mm.
0: There's a plea for justice. There's a, hey, can we talk?
1: Yeah.
0: And by the way, we're not trying to get the sheep out of your suburban backyard.
1: A lot of Wurrumpi Band songs that many people would know, songs they've made famous like Blackfella, Whitefella, yeah. Island Home.
0: Yeah.
1: But you chose this song.
0: Yeah.
1: What is it that you love about this song in particular?
0: Oh, it's the way the band plays, mm. You know. It's just, you know, bass, guitar and drums doing their thing with someone singing. It's a pretty simple recording. You almost might say it's a little bit basic, but it's got that sort of immediacy that even people like people that recorded in Motown studios or people that recorded Muscle Shoals or, you know, the big studios in rock history,
1: mm.
0: It's got that sense to it.
1: Mm.
0: There's nothing about it that's polished. It hasn't been tied up in a red bow. It hasn't been made into something that it isn't. It just is what it is.
1: Yeah, it's a very punk song.
0: Oh, totally, yeah.
1: Completely direct.
0: Oh, yeah, I love that.

0: back to that time in, was it 86, 87, where Midnight Oil went out on the road with Warumpi Band, the Blackfella Whitefella tour, and you did head out to some of the most remote areas of Australia. Where did this idea first get sown?
1: Well, I'd been up there a little bit earlier. A friend of mine had ended up teaching in an Aboriginal community up in the Gulf, and I came back and I said to the boys, we should go and play if we can. Mm. And we did, actually, just very briefly. I remember our agent at the time, who was used to booking us in the pubs of Sydney, was saying, I can't find the place that you want to play in. Where is it? But anyway, we went out and played.
2: And now, today, the Uluru Catatuta Aboriginal Land Trust becomes the custodian of this heartland of Australia.
1: And then later on, when the handback took place,
2: I now place in the hands of the Uluru Catatuta Aboriginal Land Trust the title deeds.
1: The traditional owners knew that we were interested in those issues, and so they asked, could there be a song to commemorate the handback? That was Dead Heart.

0: So in the midst of all this, the idea emerged that we should or could go and play in remote settlements which would not have seen a band like us necessarily. And we'd go with an Aboriginal band, the Wurrumpi band. They went ahead of us most of the time, it has to be said. And I mean, we just had the most incredible experience, Zan. I've talked about it a lot because it had such an impact on us.
1: Mm.
0: It moved us and it moved me more deeply than 100 stadiums in front of, you know, 50,000 people, you know, in wherever, Rio de Janeiro or New York or London, all that sort of stuff. I mean, that's the sort of metric of success.
1: Mm.
0: But it's a show and it's fine and it's great you've got those audiences and it's good to be able to play your songs to those people, but nothing has affected us and nothing affected me like actually being in that environment, sitting down with people, listening to the landscape and the land, understanding that we were in someone else's country, literally. Like, we were visitors and we were treated with great generosity and warmth. It was a total learning experience. And then we got to play at night with the Wurrumpis and everybody kicked up, so, yeah.
1: Yeah, what did the local communities make of Midnight Oil?
0: Sometimes I think we're probably a tad on the loud side. At one point, we were playing on a little sort of, a little dirt area and there's a little makeshift stage and then there's an open bit of ground and there's maybe 15 or 20 people milling around about another 200 metres back, everybody's sitting and the camels all sort of going, OK, what's that?
1: Too loud.
0: yeah, too loud. As long as you a real fella,
1: as long as you a true fella. You say it changed you forever as a person, as a band too, and given how much you took from Wurrumpi Band, did they influence the Oils musically?
0: I'm not sure that they influenced us musically, but I think being out there certainly influenced the band in terms of the way we wrote.
1: Mm.
0: We were sort of a punk new wave band with maybe a few more chords than most, screaming around town, just playing like at 100.
1: Mm.
0: And so we slowed up a little bit and provided the opportunity for notes and chords and things to linger. I think Rob and Jim in particular absorbed a lot of that into some of the songwriting that then emerged over time,
1: mm.
0: including songs like Beds.
1: Mm. How do we sleep while our beds
0: are burning? And I think as well, we just got a feeling that, I mean, at a really basic level, we just thought there was much more weight and much more honesty in what was going on out there than necessarily in our other lives.

0: It's really fascinating that you went out on this tour, soaked up this experience, it changed you as people, and then you write Beds Are Burning. Diesel and Dust becomes one of the most successful Oils albums internationally, and you're speaking about the plight of Aboriginal land rights. What was that like for you to take something that was on a global scale, so localised, even on an Australian scale, a conversation that really wasn't happening broadly in the main, and see it go so far wide?
1: Well, I don't think we never knew it would go as far as it did, you know, like you never really know. And I think that it all happened so quickly that you don't have much time to sit back and spend a lot of time reflecting on it. But I think if we hadn't been out, if we hadn't spent time with people, if we didn't, in a sense, get the okay to reflect what we'd seen, then we might have been stepping out of a place that we should have been. But we felt that we had really strong and enduring. And by the way, even until Rob passed away, but we still truck out there occasionally and touch base with people, quite often they're kids now. And when the Oils started the Great Circle, when I finished in the Parliament, we came back. The first show that we did was actually out at Wollongaroo at Kintore. So, you know, and we didn't make, like, with all respect, no media, no nothing, you know. We just thought.
0: Not offended.
1: we just jumped in a plane and flew out and set up and just played the night out there. And a couple of the old women came over and scolded me and said, "What took you so long to come back?"

0: Why was it important for you to start that next chapter of the oils in that place when you came back in 2017?
1: I think partly because of what we're talking about, which is the impact it had on us like 20 years earlier and had never gone away. And also the issues that arose out of that in terms of our singing, they haven't gone away either. They haven't gone away today. Some have, but most haven't. So, yeah, it was just super important for us to do that. And I think that it's sort of one of the talismanic parts of Midnight Oil's career. There are other parts as well. But it was one that, if it was a sliding door moment, I'm glad we walked through the right door.
0: Me too. What's your next choice?
1: Well, we're going to listen to Dobby with Derpy Ewan.

Look, I knew about Dobby, but I discovered it in the environmental music sort of prize thing. One of my songs had been nominated, but that wasn't the point. I thought, wow, what else is there? And I went and had listened to all of these other songs, which are, there were some really wonderful songs there, but this stood out. And amongst many other things, it did something which

0: we sort of tried to do, and I've thought about doing, and we've never really pulled it off, and he's pulled it off brilliantly, incorporating nature and music, you know? Like, they don't actually go that well together, particularly electronic or rock or loud music.
1: Have you tried?
0: Yeah, we've had a crack. Did a few things. It's not easy to do. You have to really have, I don't know, a sensibility that enables you to create some space in the recording for nature to express itself. And he's got the butcher bird.
1: Yeah.
0: You know, that beautiful butcher bird thing. And the way it's synced in all the way through as the track evolves and builds up its crescendos. Mm. And, of course, he's singing in language, but he's also singing English as well for us. And it's a very strong lyric as well. So it's something which, I mean, this is music that to me means much more than 99% of what I hear on the charts or anywhere else.
1: It is incredible the way that Pied Butcher Bird opens the song, and it's just, you know, when you hear it, it's like, oh, it's a bird call. And then you realise it's the melodic heart of that whole song, that everything else expands. It
0: 100%.
1: Composes with the drums, the strings, all of it. It just opens out from this tiny little spot, this bird
0: in
1: nature.
0: Yeah.

0: Can you remember what you felt when you first heard it, given this was the first time you discovered this song?
1: Yeah, no, I thought, wow, he's done it. You know.
0: He's nailed what I've been trying for years to do.
1: Well, yeah, that, but also he's done it so well. And I think that a part of music is escaping. A part of the emotion of music is that you want to escape from what's going on in your day.
0: Mm.
1: And part of the challenge for people that want to write about things which you have to look at and perhaps confront or think about is to try and have that work in a song where people don't run away from it.
0: Mm.
1: And whilst at the same time not being too self-conscious about it, because you just want it to evolve organically. So it's a bit of a tricky thing to do. And I think he's just done it brilliantly. And I share the deep sort of call from the heart that he has about the Murray Darling, about what we've done to our river systems. And I really, more than ever actually, even since coming out of the parliament and everything, still don't think that we've gotten to the point with leaders, with governments, with commercial sectors, with whatever, not even media institutions, where we deeply understand how important the natural world is to us.
0: Mm.
1: And what we're doing to it. And he absolutely sums it up.

0: Yeah, he drummed at the APRAs when I jumped up and did Pound the Passion as a final thing at the end of the APRA Awards. And he can play like a demon.
1: Mm.
0: Yeah, he's very gifted.
1: Tell me about that experience of jumping up on stage. Final song of the APRAs, the big closing number, the presets are there. There are five other drummers. And then about two-thirds of the way through the song, a young Peter Garrett jumps out and has a go. But what was that experience like to close out the APRAs and particularly play that song with the mighty Rob Hurst and his incredible drumming? It just feels so beautiful that you needed six drummers to even match what he came close to.
0: Look, it was, I mean, it was very special, but I think when I went to the rehearsal, and I'm not a rehearser, so I don't normally get, but I said, look, I'll come along. And I saw all the drum kits there. You know, that was probably the moment when it hit me more than anything else. And I thought, it's a great testimony to his skills as a live performing drummer, but also technically, and also everything else he did, songwriting and so on. But I also thought it was a nice validation.

0: validation, you know, to be able to get on and do it. And in a way which wasn't that close to us.
1: Mm.
0: I mean, we're not big EDM people, but the presets did such a brilliant job of giving it a proper bed for us to do that song on. And so everyone made it easy for me. So all I had to do was hold the last verse together and then get off quick.
1: You smashed it though.
0: Oh.
1: It was beautiful to watch. And it, you know, brought the house down. It was such an incredible reveal. What a beautiful surprise to see you come out and sing that song on stage at the Horden.
0: Well, yeah, thanks.
1: Was that the last stage that the Oils played together, the Horden Pavilion?
0: It was.
1: What did that feel like, going out and being on that stage?
0: I couldn't
1: stage
0: think
1: again?
0: About it too much.
1: Right.
0: Yeah, I couldn't think about it too much. I think it would have been probably a bit overwhelming. And I think that the legacy of the band, in terms of my experience of it, is it takes up so much space in how I think and feel. I knew it was there, and it was hanging off my belt, really, and that was fine, you know. Just had to go and do the job. I sound like a guy who's, you know, quarter time at the AFL, but that's what I had to do.
1: Sometimes you just need to get through, don't you?
0: Oh, yeah, totally. Yeah, no, exactly.
1: Yeah, how do you hold a history like that as you're going up and performing? Do you just kind of get on with the job?
0: I think you have to, you know. I mean, I think if you start to get too introspective about it, or if you're always looking in the rear-vision mirror and or even assessing what it is, you're buggered, you know. You've just got to be in the moment. Everybody says it. It's true. It's not easy to do, but it is the key.
1: Mm.
0: Hang in the moment, make the moment work as best as you can, and then out the door.
1: When Rob passed away earlier this year, devastating news for everyone, not least for you, who he was side by side with you and your band of brothers your whole life pretty much. Can you tell me about the alchemy of playing with him, of being beside him and being within that force of energy that was Rob Hurst?
0: Well, it's hard to find the words. I think that, you know, I don't want to reprise the castle yet again, but it is the vibe or the feeling. And it was always there. And that's probably making light of it. But when I first came in to meet them, well, Rob started playing and so did Jim. And even then, not like they were 17 or 18. And I just looked at them and I went, wow. Something in me just said, I know that this is very special, and I never knew how far it would go. I mean, Rob and I competed with one another sometimes, you know, because it's sort of it's like having a front man on the drums who's also a great singer and a songwriter, you know. But always with this area of respect and sort of pushing sometimes as well, to try and always make it as good as we could. He got that, I think, like the rest of the band, but he was particularly conscious about it, wanting to make things work as well as they could. So, you know, they're rare partnerships and they're incredibly valuable. And you're quite right, Zan. I mean, you're not always friends. I said this at the memorial when we got up to play and talk. Because you spend too much time with one another. You know, you're in some godforsaken town in the back of France or America or wherever, and you're homesick and, you know, your kids are at school getting stuff's going on and you want out, and you've been together shoulder to shoulder for like the last two decades and you're just about to break, you know. But you do become family, and those family bonds are unbreakable, really. And I think that's how we felt, and I think in our different ways we're working our way through it. But he got longer than he expected, and he really made something of his last year and a half. I mean, it was phenomenal, which I think speaks pretty much to his character.
1: Unstoppable.
0: Oh, yeah, no, totally.
1: Yeah.
0: Yeah.
1: That time that you spent together, not just with Rob but the whole band, that's a shared history.
0: Yeah.
1: And so when I think that sometimes it's thought of as also, you know, you and Rob were a shared witness to each other's story as well. When you lose that, is there a sense of part of yourself going as well?
0: I don't know. I'm not sure that we do understand loss or come at loss in a way that's healthy. I think that we can make loss about ourselves, like what we've lost, whereas actual fact, we're still here. I mean, obviously for like family and kids and partners and so on, there's the grieving at separation. But no, I don't see it like that. I mean, physically not here. Okay, that's happened. But sort of essentially not here? No way, still here. And I think that's because it's a little hard to use the word alchemy, and I think it's a great word, especially for us, because no one quite understands what made us work, including us.
1: It's magic, isn't it?
0: Yeah, and sometimes you didn't know where the song was going to end, you know, but you knew you'd find your way to the end of the song. And I think that because a lot of the experiences were so head down and up against a lot of opposition, criticism and apathy and aggression and whatever else, we became sort of tighter than you can really imagine, but not in a way where we had to sort of, you know, get together arm in arm and sort of walk out, you know, in front of the Hells Angels, you know. It was more like a mental heart thing.
1: Yeah.
0: We're just always there for what we believed in, both the music and ourselves and what we were singing about. Yeah, most important.
1: Yeah.
0: Because, yeah, if you're going to die on a hill that's got meaning.
1: One of the great Midnight Oil song lyrics of all time. I mean, you've lived that. The whole band have lived that.
0: Well, you try to. I mean, I'm aware when we haven't quite got there too, but that's what we tried to do and that's what we still try to do.
1: When Midnight Oil toured that final tour of 2022, you still left the door open and said, you know, maybe we'll play some charity shows, we'll do some special events. Has that changed now? Will you ever play without Rob?
0: I couldn't see us going out and doing big tours or anything like that. Would we play, would the three of us get up and do something with him not drumming? Possibly. I mean, feels too soon now. And it's not a case of saying, oh, he always would have liked us to do it and so on. I think that most bands that we've loved and seen where a foundation member has moved on have not been the same band. Now, that's fine. People can go on to make a living out of it. You know, I mean, I just happen to be sacrilegious. You know, I think AC/DC post-Bon sucks, you know. But with Bon, I thought, you know, it's heaven on a stick. So if there was a good reason and everybody felt as though it felt right and felt like us, then maybe we could do it. But it's certainly not something we're thinking about or talking about. And it would probably happen organically, and it probably happened for something that maybe is worth doing.
1: Yeah.
0: The door. But it may not closed. Happen at all.
1: Yeah.
0: Yeah. Well, here's the thing. As any touring musician will tell you, never say, I'm never coming back to this one horse town again.
1: Especially Midnight Oil.
0: Exactly. You know, walking into some dressing rooms that, you know, I sort of shake the dust off my feet, I'm not coming back here again. 5 years later, I'm sitting exactly the same scruffy sofa, you know, with a toilet that doesn't work.
2: Thank you. Thank you very, very much.

0: What's your next choice?
1: So it's Bruce Springsteen and the E Street Band. It's a cover. The song's called War. Bruce originally recorded it in the mid-'80s. It became a sort of a life staple in the Reagan era, but he's now reprising it in the Trump era, which these incredible performances where he does these amazing introductions to it. So I picked it for a number of reasons. Interestingly, I mean, it's a Norman Whitfield song, so it sort of goes back to Motown time. Mm. And the first person to record it was a singer called Edwin Starr. And I heard that version, believe it or not, when I was in the States, when we first started touring there. You're rolling in the back of the bus through a state late at night, listening to all the different radio, trying to get the frequencies in and out. And suddenly on it comes, and I was just absolutely... It actually brought me to a stop. I thought, wow, that is strong.
0: Truly.

0: And I've never been a massive Springsteen fan. I'm an Aussie patriot when it comes to culture, so most of my stuff is Aussie referenced. But I respect and admire what he does. He's great with words. He's obviously very accomplished and, you know, a big star and all of that. But the way he introduces this song and the way that they play it says everything to me about what we all need to do, whether we're on a band or in an office or in a school or at the beach or whatever, in this era that we live in. And the Springsteen's, he's named it, and it's powerful.
1: There's the speech that he gives in this most recent performance earlier this year in Minneapolis, I think it was.
2: Tonight, we ask all of you to join with us in choosing hope over fear, democracy over authoritarianism, the rule of law over lawlessness, ethics over unbridled corruption, resistance over complacency, unity over division, and peace over war. Hey, yeah, yeah, yeah. Absolutely. Say it again.
1: That frustration is so visceral in the way he introduces it as
0: well. Yeah.
1: For you, you know, you've had a deep love of country, of Australia, for your whole life. You've fought for Australia. You've represented Australia in Parliament.
0: I have. Yeah.
1: But do you understand that frustration and how does that connect with you, hearing the way that Bruce says that introduction and then bashes into war?
0: I do, and I've always felt that Australia has this extraordinary opportunity to be a different kind of modern nation, that if we were big-hearted enough to make amends with the first Australians and then smart enough and collaborative enough to make friends with those around us, we could literally be a force for good. And these old enmities that, and these old sort of left, right, Catholic, Protestant, Christian, Islam, whatever it might be, you know, humanity tends to jump to these corners. But there's no virtue in slugging it out in a boxing ring, particularly if two of the proponents have got nuclear weapons.
1: Mm.
0: So I think I'm not saying anything exceptional other than this is a hard road for us to take, but it's the only road in our art, in our music, in our politics, whatever. And the fact that Springsteen can summons it up like that, you have to say it as it is.
1: Mm.
0: This is what the times demand, and he's really risen to the moment.
3: Because in 1985, blind faith in your leaders or in anything will get you killed. Because what I'm talking about here is

0: music and politics, you've had a front row seat of both. You've pushed for change through both.
1: Yeah.
0: What is more effective?
1: Well, it's not an either or. You need them both.
0: Mm.
1: So you can't have music just saying, oh, a pox on both your houses, I'm going to do my thing over here and I hope it sounds good and I hope you love it and off we go. You can't have that. I mean, some people will do that and that's fine, but for change you can't have that.
0: Mm.
1: And it's the same with politics. For politics, you can't say it's business as usual because it's not. And there's a, I know from experience, an understandable tendency for people to want to hold on to what they have. And the combative nature of our political system means that a lot of the time is spent in, you know, sort of, no, you said this, no, I said that. The deeper issues, the issues about how we fairly share resources, how we look after the environment, how we educate our kids for the 21st century, how we deal with AI, you know, whatever. Those are the things that we need to have on the table in front of us. And music can't make that happen, but it can give people a soundtrack to help it happen.
0: You've been out of politics for a while now. Do you find yourself yelling at the television every night when you're watching the news?
1: I did for the first couple of months until my better half said, Pete, can you simply stop?
0: Let it go.
1: That's right.
0: But it must be hard to have that position where you threw your hat in the ring.
1: Oh, yeah.
0: You pushed for change. You were able to push the things that you were passionate about on a national level. And then you left and you had to shut up.
1: Yeah.
0: Well, in some ways. Yeah. But, you know, there was a different form of power that you were able to exercise. It must have taken a while to come down from that.
1: Yeah, but, you know, I don't see it. It did, not that long. But I think more to the point, why do you do it? I got attacked for two things which really made me, I've been attacked for a lot of stuff, Sam, but two things that really sort of, funnily enough, they didn't get under my goat, but I just thought, we need to think better. One was for wearing a suit, and that was by an ABC journalist. You know, like, go figure. I mean, the parliament would have been disrespectful not to.
0: Yeah.
1: And the second one was for being naive, for saying that you're going in there because you don't, not because you want to be the prime minister, but because you want to, you know, save the Northern Rivers and have service is what you were doing. And it is, without any doubt, for me, the idea of service that drives what we do. And it can take place in lots of different forms and shapes. It doesn't have to be holier than thou and walking along, you know, picking up the rubbish, but it's just this idea of service. Because if people don't have an idea of service or helping the other or thinking about future generations, then all they're really thinking about is getting ahead and what's good for themselves or who they're working with or for.
0: Mm.
1: And it's so conflictual and it's so self-limiting. And we've reached the almost limiting capacity of the biosphere of the planetary systems because of these attitudes, one's not prevailing against the other.
0: That idea of service as well is very much driven at the centre by hope.
1: Totally.
0: How much are you driven by hope?
1: Well, I understand how important it is, not utopianism, so because I'm not a utopianist and not in a fanciful way, like, oh, I hope it's going to get better. Hope is realising there can be a better future through action.
0: Mm.
1: And hope is the antidote to apathy and disinterest and cynicism. These things are all around us now. They have been, I think, since the dawn of time, but, of course, it's all been amplified by the algorithm. So hope becomes the most important and precious commodity that we have, but not hope which is born of wishful thinking, hope that's born of an understanding that it is people who change the world. It's people acting that make the difference.
0: What's your final song?
1: So my final one is Sarah Blasco's Without.
2: Yeah.

it's a song which touches such a deep thing within me. And I actually think that we've been talking about hope, but you can only be a hopeful person, or you can only decide to try and have a crack at something if you actually understand what love is. Mm. I mean, that's what it boils down to. I'm not just talking about romantic love, but genuine giving love, embracing everything. And I think she's sort of gotten to that with this song and sings it just exquisitely. And I know it's something about the way that it unfolds and the voice unfolds. There's something special going on.

0: There's that beautiful minor key beginning.
1: Oh boy.
0: And then she hits the major. It's almost like discordant, and you're a bit sort of sea legs, not sure where it's going. And then the lift,
1: yeah,
0: which is love, isn't it? There's the hope. Oh, no, no, it's pulling you out of it.
1: Yeah.

0: It's been done so beautifully and so thoughtfully, but also with such feeling.
1: Yeah. Has love been an anchor for you when you felt it set?
0: Personal in terms of affection and love with Doris, my wife, and the people close to me and family. I think I struggle with it like most of us do outside of that close circle.
1: Mm.
0: But it is something which I need to remind myself about regularly. And I need to remind myself that, A, it's not about me, and B, it is about love and love in action. And that, in a way, there's nothing new under the sun. It's just that the setting has become highly charged and the stakes even higher still. And that's, it's almost like humanity's test. So I know that it's going to be need to be a part of all of our sort of makeup and the way in which we see and do things, depending on our situations and our contexts. I just have to remind myself of that every day.
1: Why do you think you struggle with it outside your immediate circle? Have you got it, given the position you've held in public life, have you got kind of a protective wall around yourself?
0: No, I think it's more to do with the fact that in an evolutionary sense, I think we've evolved to be highly protective of those closest to us for obvious reasons. And that then has translated over time into tribe and clan and country and nation. And then over time, humans have realised that they can't keep on interacting in a violent or I'll take yours and you take mine way. So they've had to introduce religion as a sort of a precept, these ideas. Mm. Well, let's think about why you're doing things or why we're doing things. And then it's had to find other motivating sources because you can't pay someone to be good. You just can't, you know. And in fact, most of the people who've got most of the money on the planet now are not good. They're deeply dangerous, misguided, weird sometimes, human beings. And I see more goodness, you know, down at the Annandale sort of community centre than I do parading around Silicon Valley.
1: Mm.
0: So, yeah, I mean, I think you've just got to keep on trying to get to that point. You never quite get there, but you've just got to keep heading towards it.
1: You mentioned Doris. How long have you been married to Doris for?
0: 40 years. We celebrated our 40th last year.
1: Oh, wow.
0: Yeah.
1: I mean, for anybody, that is an incredible innings, but particularly for a rock and roll star, that is like, that's amazing.
0: Well, I'm exceptionally lucky and I think we can't quite believe it ourselves and, yeah, it's been amazing and that's sort of held the whole thing together, really.
1: What has Doris taught you about love?
0: How staunch and underneath all of it is, and in the midst of absolute craziness and mayhem, hers in particular, but ours as well and those around us, can hold you in the eye of the cyclone, you know, and there can be a sunflower or two.
1: And three daughters as well.
0: Yeah.
1: It must be, you talk about that, you know, protecting the pod, I guess, and that human instinct to protect your own.
0: Yeah.
1: But also for you in protecting yourself, that must have been such a grounding force for you through all the ups and downs of a huge career in music, in politics, in activism, in action, to always have your family there and there to support you and to also probably keep you in check too.
0: Well, they can certainly have a crack at doing that.
1: How successful are they?
0: Yeah, well, not bad. And I think, you know, when we all look back on it now, they're adults now, but I think when we look back on it, I mean, we kept our private life private.
1: Yeah.
0: You know, because it was the only thing that we had that was that special and meant enough, you know. So we fought like fury to hold on to those precious moments. It may not have seemed like that to the girls at times, but I think hopefully now it does. I mean, I was away a lot and I'm a hardworking person, so that's always not so much attention, but it's a component of being in a household with someone like myself. But they're brilliant, lovely, wonderful people and we're close. And like most people, that is what counts, you know. That is, without any doubt, the most important thing of all.
1: Have you had to make tough choices through your life to maintain that?
0: Are they tough? It's a hard one, Zan. It doesn't feel to me like they're tough choices, but I suppose they are.
1: Mm.
0: I mean, I think you've got to make a choice at some point. It's going to sound a little bit ridiculous because sort of rock figures and people that, you know, become in the public limelight are generally thought of as being people that want to be in the public limelight. Whereas I didn't want to be in the public limelight, really, but I wanted to do all these things, and I had, was in this band, and I thought, yeah, let's go, you know, we can take it on and maybe we're going to get there. And then that happened as a byproduct. And there are sacrifices and choices made there. But, yeah, don't leave your kids behind, but make sure you do good things.
1: You often talk of not looking in the rearview mirror.
0: Yeah, I do, actually. You're right.
1: But do you think about that little Peter, listening to Peter, Paul and Mary, 9 or 10, and think, wonder what he would imagine about the decades that would follow? Would he have any idea? Do you ever think about that little Pete?
0: No, I don't, Zan. I'm leaving you to think about that.
1: Now it makes me sound creepy.
0: No, but you know what I mean.

0: No, I really don't. 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You know, I mean, I do a little bit. It's great to yarn about it, but I don't spend much time meditating on the past.
1: Always asking what's next.
0: Partly that, and partly how to make the most of the time that you have. I mean, at my stage of the game, my most precious resource by far, apart from love and family and connection, is time. There's nothing that's more important to me now than that.
1: Well, thank you for spending so much time with us. Thank you for taking 5, Pete.
0: It's been a huge pleasure. Thanks, Anne.

0: stunning and poetic end to a wonderful Take 5. I'm sure like many of you, Peter and the Oils have been foundational. For me, a huge part of my life, and it was such a treat to sit down and Take 5 with him. I loved that. He doesn't hold back when listening to music either. If you want to see him dance, sing, and even cry to these songs, check out Peter Garrett's Take 5 right now on ABC iView. The whole season is there for you to binge, including Vicar and Linda, Jacinda Ardern, and David Byrne. And next time, here on the podcast, we're heading to an iconic recording studio in New York City to sit down with an icon.
1: Let's go, girls.
0: Shania Twain still holds the album sales record for a female artist, more than 40 million at last count. But the road to her superstardom wasn't easy.
2: By the time I was 8 years old, my mother had found opportunities, stages. And where I'm from, Timmins, Ontario, those stages were the local bars. When you're poor, it takes you gas to get to the bar. Yeah. So now how are you going to get the gas back in the car so your dad can go to work in the morning? It's right down to the penny when you're poor.
0: You'll find out how Eileen Regina Twain grew up in a life of poverty to become Shania Twain and the songs that mark time for her. Don't miss it.
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0: G'day, it's Dylan Lewis, adding a little mischief to your arvos. Think tunes that get you moving. Guests you didn't see coming.
1: You know, this is the circuit of art.
2: I think obviously this album is very big feelings.
0: And enough chaos to feel alive. But not enough to panic. Leave your serious hat at the door as I bring some cheek to the business end of your day. Welcome to the house, some fun. Double J. Love you.

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1: 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Sort of being kind to yourself and going easy. And, yeah, I think sometimes we're too hard on ourselves. So, yeah, that was that.

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dream. 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

Australian singer-songwriter Rowena Wise and her band are hitting venues across the country this October. It'll be your first chance to see her perform songs from her freshly released album, Bad Things Feel Good. These mesmerising shows kick off from Friday, October 15. Plus, legendary Australian band The Drones are back for a run of dates. It's their first tour in a decade and we're gearing up for some unmissable live shows. Sydney Garage Rock two-piece The Mess Hall will join them on all dates as a support band. The Drones are hitting stages across the country from August 14, so don't miss out. For dates and info on these tours and more, head to the Double J website.

Yeah, we bring it back to the start. Here's a moment of silence, ring it back to the art. Mind blowing, it's a classical part of Zamrock, a hip hop, an alternative spark. Yeah, it's the way that.

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3: This week, it's the mighty Midnight Oil. 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

Karen Lang here, serving up a mouth-watering menu for your lunch. I'm digging in the crates for essential song picks. 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

relentless at dancing till you fall off the earth. Take to your toes and summon the worms. The heron waits patiently, unfazed by self-service checkouts or pouches of tobacco. I know falling in love feels trivial with everything that's going on, but what if we're actually onto something? And then the heron says,

feel it. Calling it to work haunted. Lost in a vertical video called Moments Before Disaster Part 4. Stop trying so hard. Your personality has been broken apart and sold back to you in a series of short form clips. The horrors persist, but you are that same child jumping garden to garden. Ice cream dripping between your knuckles. And then the heron says,

aesthetic, reluctant hope core memories operating on a strict one-in, one-out policy. The young and the dying have the worst philosophies, and you are both but also neither. Nay cheek, nay chance. Never leave the bookies with a smile on your face, and remember that herons wait for no one but themselves. Good things come to those who hesitate. And then the heron says, you'll never be alone. And you gotta be patient.

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work things out, and I didn't want to tell him. 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

Kaz Tran here, inviting you to hang out with me on Weekend Arvos on Double J. Whether you're digging around in the backyard, cooking up a storm in the kitchen, or heading back from a big day of sport, I've got the perfect soundtrack. 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

0: G'day, it's Dylan Lewis adding a little mischief to your arvos. Think tunes that get you moving. 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
1: You know, this is the circuit of art.
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0: Hey, Zan Rowe here, and I'm back on your screens for a new season of Take 5. You'll hear extraordinary people share five songs that made them who they are today. And first up, it's Midnight Oil frontman Peter Garrett.
1: I'm not shy. 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I'm like, we're chatting and then I'll go out and sing a song in front of however many people. 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I don't know why that is. 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
1: Hi, this is Phil Jamieson, and my new album, 10 Charlie, is this week's feature album on Double J. Kissed and Found. This was written on the farm up in the mid-north coast on Biripi land. I tracked it there on my own, and it's a fairly self-explanatory song. I think, you know, sometimes when people say things are for the best, I'm like, are they? Really? For better or worse, sometimes you find yourself in positions where splinters happen in different circles. I guess this is me acknowledging that it's not better or worse. It just is what it is. Yeah, it is what it is.

0: James Blake is coming for his first Australian tour since 2019. With his new album, Trying Times, in hand, he's got a string of East Coast shows this December. Catch James Blake in Brisbane, Sydney, and Melbourne. Plus, Queens of the Stone Age are returning down under for some of their biggest shows ever. They're bringing along some kick-ass supports too, including one of the wildest cold acts of the 90s, Primus, and the unstoppable Tropical F-Storm. Queens of the Stone Age are here from Tuesday, December 8th, hitting venues in South Australia, Tasmania, and then along the East Coast. For dates and info on these tours and more, head to the Double J website.
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Then join me, Tom Ravenscroft, as we dive deep. 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You never know what you'll hear. So join me, Tom Ravenscroft, this morning from 9 on Double J.

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0: Hey, Zan Rowe here, and I'm back on your screens for a new season of Take 5. An incredible lineup of guests will share 5 songs that shaped who they've become and stories you've never heard before. People like Peter Garrett, Vicar and Linda, Genesis Owusu, and Shania Twain.
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James Blake is coming for his first Australian tour since 2019. With his new album, Trying Times, in hand, he's got a string of East Coast shows this December. Catch James Blake in Brisbane, Sydney, and Melbourne. Plus, Queens of the Stone Age are returning down under for some of their biggest shows ever. They're bringing along some kick-ass supports too, including one of the wildest cold acts of the 90s, Primus, and the unstoppable Tropical F-Storm. Queens of the Stone Age are here from Tuesday, December 8th, hitting venues in South Australia, Tasmania, and then along the East Coast. For dates and info on these tours and more, head to the Double J website.

0: Hey, Zan Rowe here, and I'm back on your screens for a new season of Take 5. You'll hear extraordinary people share five songs that made them who they are today. And first up, it's Midnight Oil frontman Peter Garrett.
1: I'm not shy. I'm lucky I don't have stage fright or anything like that. I'm like, we're chatting and then I'll go out and sing a song in front of however many people. It's the same for me. I don't know why that is. So I didn't have to be urged. I was ready to go.
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0: G'day, it's Dylan Lewis adding a little mischief to your arvos. Think tunes that get you moving. Cause baby, whether you're high or low. Guests you didn't see coming.
1: You know, this is the circuit of art.
2: I think obviously this album is very big feelings.
0: And enough chaos to feel alive. 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Leave your serious hat at the door as I bring some cheek to the business end of your day. Welcome to the house of fun. Double J. Love you.

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2: Nothing to Lose
1: came together a couple of years ago up in Port Mac. Davey Lane had flown up. He came in with this beast.
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1: Erykah Badu and producer The Alchemist confirm there's a full album on the way. Here's the first taste, Witch Doctor.

friend, if you want to feel better, don't let the devil make you toss this letter. 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You're looking for a true friend or a true lover, or if you've been living undercover, well, I'm coming to your town to break it all down and help you with all of this. I'm looking to help you find bliss. Doesn't matter if it's a large town or a small town. Just like Joshua and the fabled walls of Jericho, I'm here to tear down the institution. God spoke to me, said, listen to me. I anoint you with the power that'll get them all moving. You're agitated, you're prayed and meditated, you're concentrated on getting elevated. By sundown, one day, you who come will be blessed with a big money blessing. You will be doubted by all the unbelievers on all of the things I'm addressing. But you must tell friends. You must first bring seven friends. And don't be selfish and keep this all to yourself and don't eat shellfish. Hate is trying to take someone else's love for yourself. But I'm here to tell you that love is trying to help someone else.

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0: Money to me now, but I see them now. I will make money and make money flow. Party on the bar, but I see them now. I will party summer until I can't flow.
1: Money to me now, but I got them now. I will make them.

I'm not going to do that. I'm not going to do that. I'm not going to do that. I'm not going to do that. I'm not going to do that. I'm not going to do that. I'm not going to do that. I'm not going to do that. I'm not going to do that. I'm not going to do that. I'm not going to do that. I'm not going to do that. I'm not going to do that. I'm not going to do that. I'm not going to do that. I'm not going to do that. I'm not going to do that. I'm not going to do that. I'm not going to do that. I'm not going to do that. I'm not going to do that. I'm not going to do that. I'm not going to do that. I'm not going to do that. I'm not going to do that. I'm not going to do that. I'm not going to do that. I'm not going to do that. I'm not going to do that. I'm not going to do that. I'm not going to do that. I'm not going to do that. I'm not going to do that. I'm not going to do that. I'm not going to do that. I'm not going to do that. I'm not going to do that. I'm not going to do that. I'm not going to do that. I'm not going to do that. I'm not going to do that. I'm not going to do that.

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Then join me, Tom Ravenscroft, as we dive deep. I'll be sharing new discoveries and forgotten gems. You never know what you'll hear. So join me, Tom Ravenscroft, this morning from 9 on Double J.

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3: No matter how hard you try, you can't stop us now.

relentless and dance until you fall off the earth. Take to your toes and summon the worms. The heron waits patiently, unfazed by self-service checkouts or pouches of tobacco. I know falling in love feels trivial with everything that's going on, but what if we're actually onto something? And then the heron says...

haunted. Lost in a vertical video called Moments Before Disaster Part 4. Stop trying so hard. Your personality has been broken apart and sold back to you in a series of short form clips. The horrors persist, but you are that same child jumping garden to garden. Ice cream dripping between your knuckles. And then the heron says...

Rare aesthetic, reluctant hope core memories operating on a strict one in, one out policy. The young and the dying have the worst philosophies, and you are both but also neither. Nay cheek, nay chance. Never leave the bookies with a smile on your face, and remember that herons wait for no one but themselves. Good things come to those who hesitate. And then the heron says, you'll never be alone. And you gotta be patient.

Each week, Double J takes you back in time to an incredible decade in music. Two hours of the back-to-back bangers you know and love from the 2000s. Run fast.

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1: Huh?
0: Yeah.
1: Don't be shy.

Double J would like to pay our respects to this country's First Peoples, First Nations listeners, artists, and traditional custodians of the land throughout Australia. We acknowledge Australia's traditional custodians of country and recognise their continuing connection to land, waters, and community. We pay our respects to them and their cultures, and to elders past, present, and future.

Good morning, everybody. Welcome to the show. Tom Ramscroft here on Double J. Hope you're all well. With you for the next 3 hours. Coming up on the show this week, new music from King Gizzard and the Lizard Wizard. We've also got Femi Kuti on the programme. Wicked tune from London producer Palm Tracks. Also some Khalees. New music from Erica Badu and an awesome remix from Honey Dijon. Starting us off, The Breeders and Cannonball from 1993 from their album Last Splash. And then this one, a new one from Melbourne crew, Surprise Chef, from their forthcoming album, Frogs in a Pond, which is going to be coming out October 23rd. This one's called Leg Day.

from Oslo, Dublon, and Grilled Lobster. Trained violinist and drummer, classically trained. Before that, it was Surprise Chef. First single from a forthcoming new album announced today. It's called Frogs in a Pond. It's going to be coming out on the Concord Jazz label on October 23rd. Tom Ravenscroft here on Double J. Do get in touch. It'd be lovely to hear from you. Let me know what you're up to this weekend. 0408 34 55 55. Shout out to the captain. Once again, first on the message board. Music now from Tricky, from a new album from Tricky on his own False Idols label, made with musician Mitch Sanders, from Bristol, singer-songwriter. This album's called Different When It's Silent, Tricky's first album in 6 years. It's very, very cool. This one's Because I Don't Know.

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1: Hi, this is Phil Jamieson, and my new album, 10 Charlie, is this week's feature album on Double J. Reading Keats in Byron Bay was a melody I wrote in my car. I think I was at a traffic light somewhere in a metropolitan city, and I surreptitiously hit the record button on Voice Memo with that descending melody. And then I sent that through to Ben Edgar. And he was like, oh yeah, this sounds good. And so we collaborated on it out in Belgrave the next day, I think. Sort of about life being short and go get it. Don't let it pass you by.

Reading Keats in Byron Bay by Phil Jameson from Double J's feature album this week, 10 Charlie. Before that, we had music from Tyser Gow, a new one called Hospital from his new album Chrome. The band have got back together and are making an absolute racket, as always, on Drag City Records. And new music from Tricky with Mitch Sanders, Because I Don't Know, from the new album Different When It's Silent. Absolutely beautiful music from Tricky. First release since the tragic death of his daughter in 2019. It's been a long time since he started recording again. It's very, very good indeed. In fact, lots of people on the message board enjoying this one, including Jenna and Gadigal, who also spotted the Blade Runner reference in that one, like Tears in the Rain. Also Joe in Middlesbrough, generally like the Tricky song, as well as generally sort of all the noisy guitars, which have started the show this week. Talking of noisy guitars, another Australian band for you now. This is King Gizzard and the Lizard Wizard, who, as always, seem to have gone off in a completely new direction, as always. This is taken from their album Alien Metal, which out on the 14th of August. Their 28th LP. Collect them all. This one's UQT.

0: Hey, Zan Rowe here, and I'm back on your screens for a new season of Take 5. You'll hear extraordinary people share five songs that made them who they are today. And first up, it's Midnight Oil frontman Peter Garrett.
1: I'm not shy. I'm lucky I don't have stage fright or anything like that. I'm like, we're chatting and then I'll go out and sing a song in front of however many people. It's the same for me. I don't know why that is. So I didn't have to be urged. I was ready to go.
2: That's don't ask the question. Club. I've already said yes.
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Stemi Kuti, Politics Don't Expose Them, eldest son of Fela. Started playing saxophone in his father's band in 1979, created his own band, Positive Force, in the late 80s. Tom Ravenscroft on Double J. Do get in touch, it'd be lovely to hear from you this morning. 0408 34 55 55. Tune now from Los Angeles rapper Cletus Strap. From a new album called Rappers Suck, which is coming out on Earl Sweatshirt's Tan Cressida label. And he's very kindly he's a feast of one track, basically. I feel like when you're on his label, you expect him to pop up on every album. And this is the one that he pops up on this one. It's called Nonchalant.

shit you ain't seen before this. 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If I smash your dream, I'm sorry, ain't stuck in the past, I'm peeling off. She had that look like we need to talk. You had a bounce, but I couldn't call it. I know I need a bar. I know I'm staying solid, water. 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I know I stayed too long. Left, right, hoes on my body. I'm trying to make it home. 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
1: We don't gotta wait till it rain to go and cry. You would try to hold that shit against me till I die. Couldn't process it yet, cause I was really high. Moving nonchalant, they think I don't really try.

London-based multi-instrumentalist Timothy B working with Joao Grillo on a tune called Trabia. For this, we had Danielle Ponda, Sun and Moon, from the album Everything Has Changed. Second LP is going to be coming out in October of this year. New York-born, Atlanta-rooted singer, songwriter, and former public defender. Tom Ravenscroft here on Double J. Thank you so much for joining me. Do get in touch, 0408 345 55 55. Track now, one of my favourite tracks, in fact, this week, from producer Palmed Tracks. First

released since 2019. It's coming out on the Fabric label, which is the record label run by the Nightclub that some of you may know in the UK. Some of you may have stumbled out of it at some point during a visit to London. This track is called Soft Trance, Hard Gossip. Dead good.

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Euphoric Business out of Chicago from Blue Earth Sound Limiter from forthcoming second album Everything to Remember. Music coming up from Erica Badu, who's teamed up with The Alchemist. They have made an album together. We've also got Earth Boy, Venus Ex Machina, Sam Calise, and this one from Austro legend Courtney Bartnett from the album Creature of Habit, which came out in March of this year. Stay in Your Lane.